Variations on a Theme of Chopin by Sergei Rachmaninoff. George Bolette, the pianist, born in Cuba, but he came to the United States at the age of 12 to study at the Curtis Institute in Philadelphia, and in time came to be known as George Bolette, and also as one of the most significant pianists of his generation, especially as an interpreter of music of the great Romantic composers such as Chopin and Rachmaninoff.

0: A melody by the Mexican composer Gustavo Campa. Daniel Anday is the violinist with the Philharmonic Orchestra of the Americas. The conductor was Alondra de la Parra. You also heard a trio for flute, viola, and harp by the Mexican composer Carlos Chavez, whose music was often reflective of Mexico, his homeland, but he also had other sources of inspiration, including European music and the music of the Impressionists. All of the pieces in that trio were based on music by Claude Debussy. You heard Southwest Chamber Music performing.
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2: It's music from Star Wars on this week's Pittsburgh Symphony Radio broadcast. Former Pittsburgh Symphony resident conductor Lawrence Lowe conducts the orchestra and Mendelssohn Choir of Pittsburgh in all of your favorites from John Williams' iconic score, including the opening title and the Imperial March. I'm Jim Cunningham. 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
0: I'm Frank Dominguez. Welcome to Concierto, the bilingual classical music program that explores the Hispanic contribution to classical music from performers and composers. Ahora escuchamos música barroca dirigida por el violinista mexicano Miguel de la Fuente. Fue fundador en 1971 del conjunto La Folia, formado por músicos de la región del Rin para tocar música de los siglos XVII y XVIII. 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

Music by the great Brazilian composer Heitor Villa-Lobos, A Lenda do Caboclo, or The Legend of the Native. That's Yo-Yo Ma cello with the Brazilian guitarists Sergio and Odair Assad. Before that, you heard another great Brazilian musician, cellist Antonio Meneses, with pianist Gerard Vies. They performed the fantasy pieces by Robert Schumann. Antonio Meneses was born in 1957 into a family of musicians. He began his studies on the cello at the age of 10, and in 1982 won the first prize and the gold medal in the International Tchaikovsky Competition in Moscow. In addition to being a soloist, he was also a member of the famous Bozar Trio. This has been Concierto, classical music by Spanish and Latin American composers and performers. Muchas gracias por escuchar. Hasta la próxima.

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1: If it's July, it must be Ravinia season. 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Next time with the CSO, I'm Lisa Simeone.
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2: On the next Great Lakes Concerts, the Traverse City Philharmonic plays Rossini's William Tell Overture. The Ann Arbor Symphony performs MSU professor Joe Tian's Transcend, and the Jackson Symphony performs the Brahms Variations on a Theme by Haydn. 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
0: The West Michigan weather forecast calls for mostly clear skies tonight with lows in the lower 70s. Tomorrow, sunny with highs in the lower 90s with heat index readings from 94 to 99 degrees. 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

The truth is, we all play favorites. And with trumpeter and vocalist Bria Skonberg, there's some favorites of mine that I've picked out through her discography that I really enjoy playing for you on the radio here on Blue Lake. Hi, I'm Lazaro Vega, and it's time for Jazz from Blue Lake with our featured artist in the first 20 minutes of each hour, Bria Skonberg, who is a Canadian musician, a trumpeter, singer, and she says instigator, and described by the New York Times Nate Chinnan as, the shining hope for hot jazz. She has a trumpet style indebted to Louis Armstrong, a smooth purr of a singing voice inspired by Anita O'Day, and the wholesome glow of youth. She's a millennial shaking up the jazz world, according to Vanity Fair. And she's somebody who came out strong. She's won a Juno Award and been nominated for several others, which is the Canadian Grammy. But she's also been very important in the world of music education and helping younger players come to understand the music of Louis Armstrong and hot jazz, as they used to call it, in the 1920s. And this has been at the highest level. She's worked with Jazz at Lincoln Center, the Louis Armstrong House Museum, the Jazz House Kids, and she's a co-producer of the New York Hot Jazz Camp, which is going on. It's a regular way for young musicians to learn about Louis Armstrong in the early days of jazz. And she is also in the Women in Jazz organization and the International Trumpet Guild. She plays a Bach Con Selmer and is going to be heard tonight on a variety of new records. And then this week, we're going to be bringing you retrospective features on Andy Brown, the Chicago guitarist who plays in Spring Lake this August with John Eric Kelso in duets. That's tomorrow. On Wednesday, we'll hear from flutist Ali Ryerson. And we wrap up the week on Thursday with the trombone and baritone saxophone of the prolific Michael Deese, who's on the faculty at Michigan State University in East Lansing. Bria Skonberg has two new recordings out. One is called Brass and the other Indigo. And that's where I thought we'd begin tonight, here on Blue Lake Public Radio, with the trumpeter and vocalist from her new album, Indigo, with Watch What Happens.

Bria Skonberg is a guest on an album by Benny Benack III called Third Time's the Charm, having a ball and getting down to it with Emmett Cohen piano, Kyle Poole on drums, and Russell Hall on the bass. And Bria Skonberg and Benny Benack III both played trumpets on Jazz from Blue Lake and just had a ball with that. They would write out, Benny Benack writes out his own vocalese parts and something else. Amos Lee wrote Sweet Pea, and that's from Bria Skonberg's album What It Means. And there was Chris Patischel, her pianist, and the great Herlin Riley on drums, amongst others. The two new albums by Bria Skonberg brought us Coming Home Baby and You'd Be So Nice to Come Home To in a mashup. That's from the album Brass with Luther Allison on piano. And we opened with Watch What Happens from the new album Indigo, where the piano player, Gil Goldstein, got us started into that one. And there's a full there's like a chamber group that accompanies her throughout the album with Charles Pillow in the group on bass clarinet, amongst others. We'll return to the music of Bria Skonberg in the second hour of Jazz from Blue Lake on listener-supported Blue Lake Public Radio. The Grand Rapids Symphony is coming back to Blue Lake Fine Arts Camp for their annual benefit concert for the radio station at Blodgett Recital Hall, air-conditioned, Saturday, July 25th, a program of music beginning at 7 p.m. Music of Beethoven, Grieg, Prokofiev, Dvorak. We'll have a dessert reception following, and there might be some jazz there for that. Tickets are available at bluelake.org. 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We recently received a couple of phone messages requesting the music of Charlie Barnett, and I thought we'd give a listen to the music for this listener in Norton Shores. Charlie Barnett loved Coleman Hawkins and Lester Young as saxophone players, Count Basie and Duke Ellington as band leaders, and his big band did an arrangement of Louis Armstrong's Break, famous break on West End Blues, the 1928 recording. Charlie Barnett orchestrated that for his band. He had a hit record with Cherokee, the Ray Noble composition, and I thought we'd give a listen to that, the hit record, and then it's a piece featuring a piano player from Pittsburgh that was prominent in the Charlie Barnett band. He would go on to work with Charlie Parker, a piano player named Dodo Marmarosa, whose nickname was the Moose, and that's the name of the composition. And finally, in this set, we'll hear Skyliner. So Cherokee, the Moose, and Skyliner by the Charlie Barnett Band, by request for listeners in Norton Shores.

A little echo of Cherokee there in the melody to Skyliner, which was arranged by Billy Moore and recorded by the Charlie Barnett Band in 1944. And it was, just a swinging chart for the big band of saxophonist Charlie Barnett. Before that, we heard the Moose, and it was dedicated to the trumpeter. Excuse me, it was dedicated to the pianist, Dodo Marmarosa. But the trumpet part, it said, was a real killer diller. Al Killian played it. He was the high note specialist. And sometimes on that one, you'd have Roy Eldridge sitting in and playing the trumpet solos, according to the liner note here by the annotator Lauren Schoenberg. Roy Eldridge was in the band for that recording, by the way. And we opened with Cherokee featuring the Derby Mutes across the trombone bell. And Charlie Barnett on saxophone, and that was a big hit for the band. And it was a request for listeners in Norton Shores. On Jazz from Blue Lake for this Monday evening, Lazaro Vega, happy to be with you. 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Their 2026-27 Jazz Series at St. Cecilia will include pianist Kenny Barron, guitarist John Schofield with bassist Dave Holland, vocalist Cecile McLaurin-Sylvant and pianist Sullivan Fortner together, and saxophonist Branford Marsalis and Diane Reeves in a tribute to John Coltrane. Complete details and links for tickets are online at scmcgr.org. The John LaBarbera Band plays a tribute to Henry Mancini, with Rini Rosnes piano and Sam Sadigursky on tenor saxophone. Let's listen to Thanks, Hank.

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1: Shirley Horn live at the North Sea Jazz Festival, and her version of If I Had You, with Charles Abels on bass and Billy Hart on drums, in July of 1981. We listened to Dave Brubeck's composition Blues for Mr. Broadway, played by Oliver Nelson, including Roger Kellaway at the piano and Ben Webster on tenor saxophone, trumpeter Thad Jones too. And we began with a tribute to Henry Mancini, Thanks Hank, by the John LaBarbera Big Band, including his brother Joe LaBarbera on drums, and his brother Pat LaBarbera on tenor and soprano saxophone. John LaBarbera wrote that, and it was Renee Rosnes at the piano and Sam Sidagurski on saxophone from the album Grooveyard. On Blue Lake Public Radio, West Michigan's fine arts station, WBLU Grand Rapids at 88.9 and WBLV Twin Lake and Muskegon at 90.3, a service of Blue Lake Fine Arts Camp.
2: In 1959, Sonny Rollins, touted by many as the best tenor saxophonist in jazz, suddenly vanished from the jazz scene. 2 years later, he reappeared, forming new musical alliances as he plunged into the shifting and vibrant jazz landscape of the early 1960s. I'm David Brent Johnson, inviting you to tune in for Crossing the Bridge, The Return of Sonny Rollins, this week on Nightlights.
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Between the Devil and the Deep Blue Sea, the music of Bria Skjonberg. Between the Devil and the Deep Blue Sea is a classic from the 20s, I believe, by Harold Arlen and Ted Kohler. And it was here played on the album Brass. Bria Skjonberg with Luther Allison on the piano and Eric Wheeler bass, Darian Douglas on drums and percussion, and the music of the Canadian vocalist and trumpeter tonight on Blue Lake Public Radio. She just released a new album. It's called Indigo, and it features, in fact, another version of Between the Devil and the Deep Blue Sea that we might hear a little bit later. She's joined again by Darian Douglas on drums, Eric Wheeler on bass, but this time piano, accordion, and arrangements by Gil Goldstein with violin and, a string section, plus alto, flute, and bass clarinet, giving this a beautiful texture. I thought we'd give a listen to Bria Skjonberg from her album Indigo, performing I'm Glad There Is You and Mood Indigo on Jazz from Blue Lake.

Bria Skonberg's interpretation of Mood Indigo with a little all blues in there in the riff by the rhythm section, including Darian Douglas on drums and Eric Wheeler on bass. Gil Goldstein was the pianist who helped with the arrangements and did the accordion playing when appropriate on the album called Indigo. Before that, we heard her version of I'm Glad There Is You, which was, I believe, composed by Jimmy Dorsey, and that's a classic on the new album Indigo. The music of Bria Skonberg throughout the Night of Jazz from Blue Lake on Blue Lake Public Radio. It was the anniversary here of Conti Candoli's birth. Conti Candoli was a West Coast trumpeter who played after the style of Dizzy Gillespie during the 1950s and afterwards. His brother, I mean, actually earlier, his brother Pete Candoli was a great lead player with a variety of the big bands, too. And Conti Candoli here in the late 50s, playing with the Terry Gibbs Dream Band, we'll hear from not only Conti Candoli on trumpet, but Stu Williamson on trumpet on this version of Softly as in a Morning Sunrise.

the Benny Goodman Trio in July of 1935. Actually, on the 13th of July in 1935, we heard Someday Sweetheart and Who, the first integrated band in public. That was Benny Goodman on

to Softly as in a Morning Sunrise. Stu Williamson and Conti Candoli played trumpets in that order. Met Flory sax, Joe Maney alto sax, and Ben Aronoff, I believe, was our piano player there. And that's from the Terry Gibbs Dream Band Volume 7, The Lost Tapes, 1959. Listener-supported Blue Lake Public Radio. If you ever have a request, you can always submit it through lvega@bluelake.org. 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Art Tatum recorded this version of Willow Weep for Me, as well as I Cover the Waterfront, on the 13th of July in 1949.

pianist Art Tatum, recorded in July of 1949 for the Capitol record label, performing I Cover the Waterfront and Willow, Weep for Me. A new level of piano virtuosity in the world of music after Art Tatum began recording in the 1930s, and by the 1940s he's put together his trio with bassist Slam Stewart and guitarist Everett Barksdale, though he occasionally would wax these beautiful solo pieces as well. It's Jazz on Blue Lake Public Radio, and as I mentioned, the first integrated band on record that was in the world of jazz was by the New Orleans Rhythm Kings and Jelly Roll Morton, recording in Richmond, Indiana on the 17th and 18th of July in 1923. Morton was a Creole piano player from New Orleans who kind of brought the New Orleans band tradition with him via the keyboard when he came to Chicago. Actually, went all over the world, but especially when he came to Chicago, and here running out of Chicago into Richmond, Indiana, with the New Orleans Rhythm Kings, a white band that includes Paul Mayers on cornet, George Brunis trombone, Jack Pettis on C melody sax and clarinet, Leon Rapolo clarinet, Glenn Scoville alto and, I believe, tenor sax, Don Murray clarinet and tenor, Jelly Roll is at the piano, Bob Gillette plays banjo, Chink Martin is on tuba, and Ben Pollock is the drummer. We'll listen to Clarinet Marmalade, Mr. Jelly Lord, and London Blues. Mr. Jelly Lord and London Blues are both originals by pianist Jelly Roll Morton with the New Orleans Rhythm Kings.

the New Orleans Rhythm Kings with pianist Jelly Roll Morton, London Blues, Mr. Jelly Lord, and Clarinet Marmalade. One more for this hour. We're going to go hear a performance that harkens back to the sound of jazz in Texas in the 1930s, Texas Elegant, with a combination of Texas twang and two-stepping, and then refined as well, according to the liner note here by Colin Hancock, who points out that after we hear Luke Allen sing Honey Child, the cornet of David Jellema is heard, and he uses a derby mute over the cornet. David is originally from Montague, Michigan. This is a Texas-sized band.

Honey Child from a new album by the Joymakers, and the album is called A Texas-Sized Band. They take on all kinds of different styles of jazz from the 20s across Texas and Oklahoma and other places in the South, including this version of Honey Child, which was done in Dallas originally with the Phil Baxter Band. Here it was played by the Joymakers with Dave Jellema on the cornet. He came out of Montague, Michigan originally. And there was the voice there of Luke Allen as he sang it. Fred Gardner was a band leader out of the University of Texas that also would have kind of played in this style, according to the note here. And Lauren Gould was the saxophone soloist, tenor guitar by Weston Borghese throughout the performance. It's jazz from Blue Lake on Blue Lake Public Radio, WBLU Grand Rapids at 88.9, and WBLV Twin Lake and Muskegon at 90.3, a service of Blue Lake Fine Arts Camp. There's a heat advisory in effect until 8 p.m. Tuesday evening, July 14th. The heat index values are up to 103, hot and humid through at least Thursday with no rain expected. Cooler weather slowly filters in late in the week and into the weekend, and the chance of rain begins again starting up Thursday evening and increases by Sunday. In the nearshore waters of Lake Michigan this Tuesday, the 14th, it's between Grand Haven and Whitehall, west winds 10 to 15 knots, sunny skies and waves around 1 foot. Jazz from Blue Lake Monday Night features the music of trumpeter and vocalist Bria Skonberg. Hi, I'm Lazaro Vega, inviting you to Jazz from Blue Lake this week when we have retrospectives on Chicago guitarist Andy Brown, flutist Allie Ryerson, and trombonist, baritone, saxophonist, and educator Michael Deese. Jazz from Blue Lake, weeknights at 10 and all day on our Jazz Stream.

trumpeter and vocalist Bria Skonberg from her album What It Means. We listened to the beautiful guitar playing of Don Vappy on Do You Know What It Means to Miss New Orleans? And we just listened to Cornette Chop Suey, which gave Herlin Riley quite a bit to do there on the drums. We also heard from Chris Patischel on the piano in that nice arrangement where they play the great descending unison figure together. Bria Skonberg, the Canadian trumpeter and vocalist, tonight on Blue Lake Public Radio. As we mentioned last hour, her new album Indigo includes, you could say, second version of Between the Devil and the Deep Blue Sea. She had previously recorded that on the album Brass, which came out just a few months ago. Now this new one has Gil Goldstein at the piano with the bass and drums of Bria's cats, Eric Wheeler bass and Darian Douglas on drums. There's a string ensemble plus alto flute and bass clarinet warming this recording up beautifully. Let's listen to vocalist and trumpeter Bria Skonberg on Jazz from Blue Lake.

I believe that was a composition of Jacques Brel, interpreted here with the accordion of Gil Goldstein with Bria Skjønberg on her new album Indigo, If You Go Away. And Between the Devil and the Deep Blue Sea suggested a little bit of Thelonious Monk at the beginning of that, with Goldstein coming up with that arrangement, playing the piano, the string ensemble plus alto flute and bass clarinet on the album Indigo by Bria Skjønberg on Blue Lake Public Radio. Jazz from Blue Lake. Coming up on Tuesday, you're welcome to join us here at Blue Lake Fine Arts Camp beginning at 7:30 for the Blue Lake Monster. The Blue Lake Monster, where we're going, is the concert that'll take place at 7:30 at Stuart Shell Stage. I hope you'll show up and enjoy the sounds of the Blue Lake Monster at Stuart Shell. Information about the Blue Lake Summer School for the Arts from BlueLake.org. A saxophone player from Monterey has been shuttling back and forth between Monterey and Chicago and has since settled in Chicago. His name is Armin Sangalang, and he has his second album out now. It's called Waypoints, with Dave Miller on guitar, Ethan Philly in bass, and Devin Dropka on drums. This is the saxophone of Armin Sangalang and a piece called Easy Does It.

the duo of Matthew Shipp at the piano, William Parker on bass in 1993 from an album called Zoe, reissued on ESP disc. This was Matthew Shipp's appreciation of pianist Andrew Hill. To some degree, the album was, and This Summertime was lifted from that. We listened to Ornette Type Tune by bassist Clark Summers. His new album, Wabash, included the saxophones of Jeff Bradfield and John Wojciechowski, with Dana Hall drumming. Wojciechowski attended Western Michigan University and is a mainstay in Chicago today. And it was saxophonist Armin Sangalang and his quartet with Ethan Fillion bass, Devin Dropka on drums, who's out of Milwaukee, and Dave Miller on guitar playing a thing called Easy Does It from the new album Waypoints. We'll stay with some new music and hear from guitarist Miles Okazaki and his new record that brings together an all-star ensemble. It features here Carolyn Davis on alto sax, Anna Weber and John Arabagon on tenor saxes, doubling flutes and sopranos, trombones by Jacob Garchik and Kalia Vendever. Matt Mitchell is our pianist, Chris Tordini bass, Hannah Marks on bass, and Dan Weiss is the drummer. We'll listen to Ten Sleep, a brief piece called Grand Prismatic, and then Devil's Tower. This is a record that's sort of depicting a drive across

0: The music of guitarist Miles Okazaki. The album is brand new. It's called Boomtown. And it's to sort of depict a drive across the great American West. We just heard a piece called Devil's Tower that included Carolina Davis on alto saxophone, Miles Okazaki on the guitar. And before that, we listened to Grand Prismatic, a very short piece, about a minute long, where Matt Mitchell's piano and the basses of Hannah Marks in the left channel and Chris Tordini in the right were heard. And the set began with 10 Sleep. And that included, again, Matt Mitchell on the piano and the two bass players. In addition, we heard from Anna Weber on tenor sax and flute, John Arabagon on tenor and soprano sax, the trombones of Jacob Garchik and Kalia Van Dever, and Dan Weiss on drums. Sharing the new music with you on Blue Lake Public Radio, WBLU Grand Rapids at 88.9 and WBLV Twin Lake and Muskegon at 90.3, a service of Blue Lake Fine Arts Camp. There's a heat advisory in effect until 8 p.m. this Tuesday, with heat index values rising to 103. Hot and humid through at least Thursday with no rain expected. Cooler weather slowly filtering in late into the weekend, into the weekend. And rain chances begin starting Thursday night and increase by Sunday. So for Tuesday, sunny and hot with a high of 98 in Grand Rapids, 88 in Muskegon. Heat index values of 104.
1: In 1959, Sonny Rollins, touted by many as the best tenor saxophonist in jazz, suddenly vanished from the jazz scene. 2 years later, he reappeared, forming new musical alliances as he plunged into the shifting and vibrant jazz landscape of the early 1960s. I'm David Brent Johnson, inviting you to tune in for Crossing the Bridge, The Return of Sonny Rollins, this week on Nightlights.
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a set of jazz from Blue Lake from two new albums by Bria Skonberg. From her album Brass, we listened to Brotherhood of Man, which included special guest trumpeter there, Kellen Hannes, H-A-N-A-S. And from her album Indigo, we listened to Tell Him I Said Hello, as well as So It Goes, an original by Bria Skonberg. And in addition to Brotherhood of Man, on the album Brass, there's a Latin thing called El Choclo. And that was with Luther Allison piano on the album Brass. And then her cats, Eric Wheeler bass and Darren Douglas on drums and percussion. And on the album Indigo, you hear Gil Goldstein piano and accordion and arrangements with Bria Skonberg's bassist and drummer Eric Wheeler and Darian Douglas, plus two violins, viola, cello, alto flute, and bass clarinet. Beautiful new albums by the Canadian vocalist and trumpeter, and hope for the early jazz styles of New Orleans as exemplified by Louis Armstrong. Bria Skonberg on Blue Lake Public Radio. Hello, I'm Lazaro Vega, and this is Jazz from Blue Lake. Let's drop by the North Sea Jazz Festival in The Hague in Holland and hear the quartet of saxophonist Buck Hill, pianist Ruben Brown, bassist Wilbur Little, and drummer Billy Hart.

The Tommy Flanagan Trio, live at the Montreux Jazz Festival on the 13th of July in 1977, playing a medley of music associated with Duke Ellington. We listened to Jump for Joy, which was actually a musical that Orson Welles helped launch out in California. It didn't last long, and unfortunately, RCA did not take Ellington up on doing a soundtrack recording in 1941. Early 40s, that just wasn't happening yet. They hadn't invented that yet. Ellington wanted to invent it, but RCA said no, they'll just release the pieces from the musical one by one. One of those was Jump for Joy, and that kind of, you know, circulates as a little bit of a standard. I mean, Peggy Lee sang it. Here it was sung at the piano, if you will, by Tommy Flanagan, with Keeter Batts bass and Bobby Durham on drums. And setting it up with Star-Crossed Lovers from Duke Ellington and Billy Strayhorn's Shakespeare Suite. We listened to Charles Mingus at Antibes, which was in France, in the south of France, and was a vehicle for Booker Irvin on tenor saxophone. It was a prayer for passive resistance. On that night at Antibes in Juan-les-Pins, France, July 13th, 1960, Mingus was graced by the presence of pianist Bud Powell, who sat in for a couple of things. I'll Remember April, I think, and I'll Remember April. He sat in on that one. It was otherwise the band with Danny Richmond on drums, Ted Kirsten trumpet, Irvin on tenor saxophone, and Eric Dolphy on alto sax and bass clarinet. Mingus actually goes to the piano on a couple of things too, but here on the bass and really exhorting Booker Irvin to higher and higher expressiveness. On Jazz from Blue Lake over Blue Lake Public Radio, Lazaro Vega, happy to make the scene with you as we hear next from a band out of New England today. It is the New England Jazz Collaborative, the album Tributaries, and a piece composed here by a cat named Spears, and it's a woman named Sam Spear, who's a composer, saxophonist, and educator, and is often working with Portland's Composers Ensemble or the Amherst College Jazz Band. And they wrote this coded tribute to Gunter Schuller and his wife Marjorie. It's called GM. It's Schuller's GM record label. It's spelled G-E-E copy. copy. It's getting late. Comma, E-M, dot, dot, dot, ellipse. So it's based on Gunther Schuller's Magic Row, his favorite 12-tone row, and it features Alan Chase on saxophone.

0: Ellen Chase, and a tribute to Gunther Schuller and his wife, Marjorie. A composition by Sam Spear. And she has released her first album back in 2024 called First Pitch. She teaches at the Berklee College of Music, Brandeis, and the New England Conservatory, as well as MIT, and came up with that composition, GM, which featured Alan Chase on saxophone and was based on Gunther's Magic Row, Schuller's favorite 12-tone row. On Blue Lake Public Radio, WBLU, Grand Rapids at 88.9, and WBLV, Twin Lake and Muskegon at 90.3. 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
1: 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I'm David Brent Johnson, inviting you to tune in for Crossing the Bridge, The Return of Sonny Rollins, this week on Nightlights.
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2: A dance called a passacaglia, which comes from the opera Scylla et Glaucus by French Baroque composer Jean-Marie Leclerc.

Passacaglia from Scylla et Glaucus by Jean-Marie Leclerc. Peter Van Graaff speaking. A Beethoven cello sonata will be heard. We have some music right now from an opera by Benjamin Britten called Peter Grimes, the Four Sea Interludes and Passacaglia. Passacaglia being a variations form, it's much like a shakan. It's in a triple meter, a continually repeating bass pattern over which variations are played. And that's part of this orchestral, really a suite drawn from Peter Grimes by Benjamin Britten. Michael Stern conducts here the Kansas City Symphony.

That was Michael Stern leading the Kansas City Symphony in the 4C Interludes and Passacaglia, instrumental music from the opera Peter Grimes by Benjamin Britten. Here is another Passacaglia, this originally for the piano by Eric Satie, but orchestrated by David Diamond. Here is the Seattle Symphony, conducted by Gerard Schwartz.

At the age of 40, Eric Satie was taking classes at the Schola Cantorum in Paris. And as part of his studies there, he wrote the piece we just heard as sort of an academic exercise because it is a set of variations known as a passacaglia. And apparently Eric Satie was very happy with that piece. He wrote it for piano, however, and the person who orchestrated the music was none other than a very different world from Eric Satie, the American composer David Diamond. Very attracted to the music of Satie. He orchestrated a couple of his pieces there. That was the Seattle Symphony, and Gerard Schwartz was the conductor. A bit more by Eric Satie. Alain Planès plays this. This from 1904, so this is about 2 years before the Passacaglia that we just heard. It's called The Diva of the Empire.

pianist Alain Planesse and that very little known piano piece by Erik Satie. Rather strange title, as many of his pieces do. It's called Diva of the Empire. And we go to Beethoven next for a composition that dates from rather late in his career, 1815 music here. He dedicated this to Countess Erdödy, who was a confidant and friend of Beethoven, and an amateur cellist. Beethoven, for which cellists are very grateful, wrote 5 cello sonatas at a time when very few were being composed. Here is Stephen Isserles playing the cello with Robert Levin on the forte piano, so period instruments used here, in this the number 5 cello sonata of Beethoven.

With that performance, we enter the sound world of the time of the creation of that piece. 1815 is the year, and Beethoven was the composer. Of course, he was deaf at the time, so he would not have been able to hear really any of that sound of the fortepiano and cello playing together. Stephen Isserlis was the cellist, Robert Levin the fortepianist. Beethoven composed 5 cello sonatas, and that was the last of them, the Opus 102, number 2. This is from The Tempest by Sibelius.

0: excerpt from the music for Shakespeare's The Tempest by Sibelius, recorded by the Gothenburg Symphony.
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0: Joanne Folletta plays guitar here with Alexis Still and Robert Alemany in this trio by Josef Kreutzer.

an allegro by Josef Kreutzer of early 19th century Germany. The guitarist, famous as a conductor, was Joanne Folletta. Good to have you with me, Peter van de Graaff, with a very famous piece up ahead by Joaquin Rodrigo, the Fantasia para un Gentil Hombre, Fantasy for a Gentleman. Right now, Joanne Folletta is the conductor of the Buffalo Philharmonic in the Dances of Galanta by the Hungarian composer Zoltán Kodály.

Joanne Fuletta conducting the Buffalo Philharmonic Orchestra, The Dances of Galanta by the Hungarian composer Zoltán Kodály. Now to Spanish music, or Spanish-inspired music. We begin with this by Francisco Tárrega, guitarist, composer, and a prelude. It's played by David Russell.

David Russell played guitar in the Prelude by Francisco Tárrega. Before we listen to a guitar concerto by a Spanish composer named Joaquin Rodrigo, here is the overture to an opera by a Beethoven contemporary, I should say, named Konradin Kreutzer. The opera is called Das Nachtlager, The Night Camp, in Granada, Spain.

Not a lot of Spanish sounds to that music by an early 19th century German composer, Konradin Kreutzer, but it's to an opera based in Spain, in Granada specifically. The Night Camp in Granada is the title of the opera, Das Nachtlager in Granada, by Kreutzer. The overture to it was heard by the Cologne Radio Orchestra, Helmut Froschauer, the conductor. And that brings us to a very famous guitar concerto by Spanish composer Joaquin Rodrigo, The Fantasy for a Gentleman, Eduardo Fernandez guitar with the English Chamber Orchestra.

The performers were Eduardo Fernandez guitar, Miguel Gomez Martinez conductor, and the English Chamber Orchestra, The Fantasy for a Gentleman, a guitar concerto written in 1954 by Spanish composer Joaquin Rodrigo. Here's another fantasy piece. It's by the Norwegian Agata Bakker Grøndahl.

0: of fantasy piece by the Norwegian pianist-composer Agata Bakke.
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0: Looking forward to sharing a couple of symphonies with you, one by Mozart, the little G minor symphony, and one by the American composer Paul Creston. But first we have this by Mozart. An adagio for 13 winds played by members of the St. Luke's Orchestra, conducted by Sir Charles McCarris.

The Adagio from the Grand Partita for 13 Winds by Mozart. Members of the St. Luke's Orchestra, Sir Charles McCarris. A little bit later on, I invite you to stay tuned for a Mozart symphony, very dramatic symphony, the Little G Minor, it's called. And that'll be played on period instruments. We have another symphony right now by the American composer Paul Creston, which he called an apotheosis of the two foundations of all music, song and dance. It's the Symphony No. 2 from 1944 by Paul Creston. And the first movement is called the Introduction and Song, and the second is the Interlude and Dance. Here is Theodor Kuchar with the National Symphony Orchestra of Ukraine.

what the composer called an apotheosis of song and dance. And indeed, those two sections are called song and then dance. The Symphony No. 2 by the American composer Paul Creston, written in 1944. That was Theodor Kuchar leading the Ukraine National Symphony. We have another symphony in just a moment. In fact, if you remember the film Amadeus, this is the music that opens the film. Very dramatic symphony by Mozart. But first we have this little piece by Mozart, written when he was about 8 years old is all. It's simply called Piano Piece, which he wrote when he was in London in 1764. Lehrer Auerbach plays it.

a piano piece by an 8-year-old Mozart, recorded by Lara Auerbach. Mozart wrote 2 symphonies in the key of G minor, which is always a tempestuous key for that composer, and here is the first of those. It's the symphony number 25, sometimes called the Little G Minor Symphony, to set it apart from the symphony number 40. Here is the Amsterdam Baroque Ensemble, directed by Ton Koopman.

Symphony number 25, the Little G Minor Symphony, it's known as, by Mozart. That was the Amsterdam Baroque Orchestra, conducted by Toon Koopman, performing on period instruments. Here is a little piano piece by Mozart, written when he was about 8 years old.

0: little piano piece, that's all it's called, by 8-year-old Mozart, recorded there by Lehrer Auerbach.
1: Good morning. We have NPR News coming up at 6 here on Blue Lake Public Radio, WBLU Grand Rapids at 88.9, and WBLV Twin Lake and Muskegon at 90.3, a service of Blue Lake Fine Arts Camp.
0: I'd like to play for you some Schubert overtures, including one for piano that he wrote. First, though, this to the opera Die Freunde von Salamanca, The Friends of Salamanca, Donato Renzetti, the conductor.

That was the Tuscany Orchestra, Donato Renzetti, the conductor, and music by Franz Schubert, Die Freunde von Salamanca Overture. Peter Van de Graaff here, one of the great Russian piano trios awaiting you in a little bit. An overture is something that opens something. That's what the word means in French. However, we're going to hear an overture which opens nothing at all. Franz Schubert composed four different overtures for piano, four hands, and we're going to hear one in F major. It doesn't begin anything. It just simply exists on its own. It's not a transcription even of an orchestral overture. Jaratal and Andreas Hruthausen performed this overture in F by Schubert.

That's simply called an overture in F by Franz Schubert, not an overture to anything. Jadotal and Andreas Kruthausen performed. This is an overture to something now by Franz Schubert, to probably his best-known opera. He desperately wanted to be a successful opera composer, but was never able to succeed in that genre. But probably his best-known is called Fiera Brass, and here's the overture to that with the Vienna Philharmonic, István Kertész, the conductor.

István Kertész and the Vienna Philharmonic with that overture to the opera Fiera Bras by Franz Schubert. We have one of the great Russian piano trios straight ahead. It's by a composer named Anton Arensky, who was a pupil of Nikolai Rimsky-Korsakov. Let's first hear, though, this little piano piece by Arensky. It's the ninth of 24, opus 36, and this is called Butterfly, played by Anatoly Shiludyakov.

That is the ninth of 24 pieces, each of them depicting different things, by Anton Ariensky. Anatoly Sheludyakov played that, and that is A Butterfly. This is one of the great Russian piano trios now. It's by a pupil of Nikolai Rimsky-Korsakov, and apparently the two did not get along that well. It's by Anton Ariensky. Ariensky later became a great teacher himself. He counted among his pupils Alexander Gryachaninov, Reinhold Glier, and also Alexander Scriabin and Sergei Rachmaninov. Quite impressive. This is the piano trio number one and the best known of the two which he wrote. It's played by the Kallikstein-Laredo-Robinson Trio.

We've heard music by the Russian composer Anton Arensky, who lived from 1861 to 1906. He wrote two piano trios, one of them just before he died, and that's by far the lesser known. We heard the very famous piano trio number one in D minor with the Kallikstein Laredo Robinson Trio. A little bit more by Anton Arensky as we listen to this 14th of 24 piano pieces, miniatures depicting all kinds of different things. This one's called a Scherzino, Little Scherzo, and it's played by Anatoly Sheludyakov.

0: Anatoly Shelyudyakov, and a little more by Anton Adyensky. The Scherzino, or Little Joke.
1: 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Former Pittsburgh Symphony resident conductor Lawrence Lowe conducts the orchestra and Mendelssohn Choir of Pittsburgh in all of your favorites from John Williams' iconic score, including the opening title and the Imperial March. I'm Jim Cunningham. 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

0: Live from NPR News in Washington, I'm Nora Rahm. U.S. military officials say their forces successfully struck military targets across Iran again last night. The statement said the strikes were designed to further degrade Iran's ability to attack commercial shipping. NPR's Jackie Northam reports the U.S. and Iran are attempting to exert control over the Strait of Hormuz.
1: Since the start of this crisis, Iran has claimed it's in control, and it's insisted ships get permission and follow approved rules, and it's attacking ships if they don't. On Monday, President Trump pushed back, saying that going forward, the U.S. will be known as the guardian of the Hormuz Strait, and he threatened to start charging 20% fees on all goods transiting through the waterway, even though his administration has said charging fees violates international law. Iran lashed out at this, saying under no circumstances will it allow the U.S. to interfere with the management of the strait.
0: NPR's Jackie Northam. A federal judge is slamming President Trump's lawsuit over his leaked tax returns, saying it was filed in bad faith for an improper purpose. The judge also recommended sanctions for his attorneys. NPR's Ryan Lucas reports.
2: In her 56-page order, U.S. District Judge Kathleen Williams blasts President Trump's lawsuit against the IRS over his leaked tax returns. The suit ended with a settlement, which included the creation of a nearly $1.8 billion anti-weaponization fund, which has since been scrapped. Judge Williams says Trump's lawsuit was brought to manipulate the judicial process and to try to use the court to provide some legitimacy to the eventual settlement and the earmarking of billions of taxpayer dollars to address grievances not defined in the law. The judge referred one of Trump's lawyers for potential disciplinary action. Ryan Lucas, NPR News, Washington.
0: Immigration advocates in Maine identify a man shot to death during an ICE traffic stop yesterday as a 26-year-old man from Colombia who was authorized to work in the U.S. Officials say he was shot because he attempted to flee the scene in a vehicle. A dozen states led by California are suing to stop the merger of Hollywood giants Paramount and Warner Brothers Discovery that it would stifle competition between film studios and news outlets. NPR's David Folkenflik has more.
3: California Attorney General Rob Bonta says a union of Paramount and Warner would lead to higher prices, lower quality, and less content for film and television. The $111 billion deal would bring together the company's movie studios, streamers Paramount Plus and HBO Max, news outlets CBS News and CNN, and other household names. Oracle co-founder and Trump ally Larry Ellison is largely bankrolling the bid. The U.S. Justice Department has decided not to fight it, but in a press release, Bonta says California and the other states are fighting for free and fair, not rigged markets. He says America has no kings in government or its economy. David Folkenflik, NPR News.
0: This is NPR. Darlene Graham is to be sworn in this afternoon to represent South Carolina in the U.S. Senate. She's to complete the term of Lindsey Graham, her brother, who died over the weekend. His term ends in January. A special election will be held next month to determine the Republican candidate in the general election in November. France's third heat wave of the year is intense and lingering. NPR's Eleanor Beardsley reports.
4: France's state-owned energy group has temporarily shut down three nuclear reactors. The measure is an environmental protection requirement to avoid discharging excessively hot water into rivers already warming because of the heat wave. Forest fires are raging in the south of the country, and a rare blaze has broken out in the forest of Fontainebleau around the famed chateau of the same name just south of Paris. As smoke billows above the 15th-century castle, the blaze forced the shutdown of a major highway. The famous Canadair firefighting planes that usually scoop water from the Mediterranean to put out southern fires are now scooping thousands of gallons from the Seine River. Eleanor Beardsley, NPR News, Paris.
0: It is Bastille Day in France, marking the storming of the prison in 1789, helping to spark the French Revolution. This is Emmanuel Macron's last Bastille Day as the French president. He's welcoming leaders from dozens of countries for an event designed to show Europe's united support for Ukraine and its military strength. Ukrainian President Volodymyr Zelensky is among them. A parade through the streets of Paris will include Ukrainian troops. I'm Nora Rahm, NPR News in Washington.
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6: Some piano music here for you, and not just any piano music, but Liszt transcriptions. Not just any Liszt transcriptions, but transcriptions of great songs. We have Beethoven ahead, Schumann ahead, and I also want to mention, by the way, that in just a few minutes we're also going to listen to one of the great and most important compositions ever written. I don't think I'm overstating that. Stravinsky's Rite of Spring. Here is Liszt's transcription of a Polish song by Chopin, the first of them. It's called The Maiden's Wish, and Luisa Boratz is the pianist.

Chopin wrote that as a song, in other words, for voice and piano. Franz Liszt transcribed it for solo piano. It's called The Maiden's Wish, and Luisa Boratz was the pianist. Here's one of the great songs ever written, Robert Schumann's Widmung, Dedication, which opens his Myrtenlieder, Myrtle Songs. And Liszt transcribed that for solo piano. It's played here by Van Cliburn.

That was Van Cliburn, recorded in 1970 with Liszt's transcription of Schumann's song, Widmung, Dedication. Here again, a Liszt transcription of a song. Grant Johannesson is the pianist. Beethoven composed this. And it's Kennst du das Land, the text originally by Goethe, Do You Know the Land Where the Lemon Trees Blossom?

Mignon, or Kennst du das Land? Text by Goethe originally. Beethoven set the text into that song we just heard. Franz Liszt transcribed it, and Grant Johannesson played it. Little dance now by Gasparo Zanetti.

a dance from 17th century Italy, Gasparo Zanetti, the composer, and that was a group called The Whole Noise. We're now privileged to hear one of the masterpieces in all of music literature, I think. Most successful pieces of the 20th century, The Rite of Spring, a ballet premiered famously in 1913 to a riot performance, fighting, heckling in the auditorium. It's one of the most famous premieres in the history of music. Stravinsky, who wrote this, described how he was obsessed by a vision he had of elders seated in a circle watching a young girl dance herself to death in the propitiation of the god of spring in ancient times, and that is the setting of this ballet. There's two parts to it, the adoration of the earth and then the sacrifice. We're going to hear it played by the London Symphony Orchestra, Gennady Rozhdestvensky conducting Stravinsky's Rite of Spring ballet.

That certainly is one of the most important pieces in music history. 1913 was the date of the, well, some might say, disastrous premiere, with pandemonium in the audience and screaming and fighting even in the auditorium. The Rite of Spring, ballet by Igor Stravinsky. And we heard a performance by the London Symphony Orchestra. The conductor was Gennady Rostyestvensky, and music was never the same. John O'Connor plays this musical moment by Schubert.

0: That's the third musical moment by Franz Schubert, F minor. John O'Connor was the pianist.
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2: Next time on Early Music Now, we're spending some time with composers who were tastemakers at courts and cathedrals all over Europe, but originated in a small area in what is now Belgium. We'll hear music by Johannes Brassart, Johannes Ockeghem, Heinrich Isaac, and Jacob Obrecht. I'm Sarah Schneider. 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
1: Sunday mornings at 10 here on Blue Lake Public Radio. We have sunny skies and a weather forecast for today with highs in the lower 90s with heat index readings from 93 to 98 degrees. Mostly clear skies tonight with lows in the lower 70s. Tomorrow, mostly sunny with highs in the lower 90s with heat index readings of 97 to 102 degrees. It's 72 degrees with fair skies right now in Grand Rapids. 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
3: Live from NPR News in Washington, I'm Nora Rahm. An investigation is underway into the second fatal shooting by ICE agents in a week. The Department of Homeland Security says agents in Maine yesterday were watching the address of an immigrant to be deported when someone attempted to flee the scene in a vehicle. He was shot and killed. Ari Snyder with Maine Public reports it now appears the driver was not the person ICE was looking for.
4: A spokesperson for Senator King's office said the victim was, quote, not the target of the warrant, end quote. The spokesperson says that information comes from the head of the agency, DHS Secretary Mark Wayne Mullen. In an email after that, an ICE spokesperson said the shooting happened after a driver left a house they were surveilling, but did not definitively say if the driver was who they were looking for. So now Maine's attorney general says his office is investigating what happened. DHS's inspector general is also looking into this, investigating in cooperation with the FBI.
3: Immigration advocates say the man was legally allowed to work in the U.S. The shooting follows last week's killing of a man during an ICE traffic stop in Houston. The federal government is running a bigger deficit this year than it did last year. NPR's Scott Horsley reports.
5: Federal tax collections are up this year, but federal spending's growing even faster. 9 months into the fiscal year, the government's more than $1.3 trillion in the red. Just paying interest on the government's accumulated debt has cost more than $1 trillion in the last 9 months. That's more than the government spends on almost any other single program, with the exception of Social Security. Tariff revenue has declined since the Supreme Court struck down the president's most sweeping import taxes. The administration is working to impose new tariffs. In the meantime, the latest report from the Treasury Department shows the government has paid more than $80 billion in refunds for tariffs that were collected illegally. Scott Horsley, NPR News, Washington.
3: Yemen's Houthi rebels are vowing to retaliate after accusing Saudi Arabia of bombing the international airport in the Yemeni capital. NPR's Jane Araf has more.
6: The Houthi-led government said Saudi airstrikes hit the runway of Sana'a International Airport in what it called an escalation in its long-running conflict with a Saudi-led coalition. Saudi Arabia did not acknowledge the attack. Yemen's internationally recognized government, which is also backed by the Saudis, said it carried out the airstrikes to stop an Iranian plane with a Houthi delegation from returning home. The internationally recognized government controls Yemen's south, while Houthi rebels control the north. Sana'a's airport was evacuated and the plane diverted to another airport after the strikes. The attacks add to rising tension in the region after renewed U.S. airstrikes on Iranian targets. Jane Araf, NPR News, Amman.
3: This is NPR News. Supreme Court Justices Elena Kagan and Amy Coney Barrett are expected on Capitol Hill today. They're to testify on the court's request for next year's budget. It would include millions more to beef up security for the justices. President Trump slashed the size of two national monuments in Utah yesterday. The sites feature ancient cliff dwellings and scenic canyons, as well as coal and uranium deposits. Chris Clements of member station KNAU reports.
7: Trump issued proclamations that reduce Bears Ears and Grand Staircase Escalante by about 90% each. At a signing event with Utah Governor Spencer Cox, Trump said the reduction gives the land back to the people of Utah. Trump tried shrinking the monuments during his first term, but former President Biden reversed the decision. Tim Peterson with the conservation nonprofit Grand Canyon Trust says the tribal nations that consider the monuments culturally significant weren't consulted.
8: That lack of consultation represents a violation of federal trust and treaty obligations to tribes.
7: A survey of Utah residents commissioned by the trust in 2024 shows support for keeping both monuments at the size Biden determined. For NPR News, I'm Chris Clements in Flagstaff.
3: The bidding opens in New York this morning for Gus. The Tyrannosaurus rex was discovered in South Dakota's Badlands 67 million years after it roamed the Earth. Scientists spent years documenting and reconstructing the T-Rex in the lab. Sotheby's estimates it could sell for as much as $30 million. The bidding starts at $19 million. I'm Nora Rahm, NPR News.
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10: 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Our weather forecast for today: sunny skies and highs in the lower 90s. Heat index readings up to 99. Tonight should be mostly clear, lows in the lower 70s. Tomorrow, sunny, highs in the lower 90s, heat index readings up to 100 degrees. And on Thursday, sunny with highs in the lower 90s. Classical music continues all day, so stay with us on Blue Lake Public Radio.
1: 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That's this Sunday, July 19th at 2 p.m. The music is included with admission to the park. Details are online at meyergardens.org/strings. I'm Norm Kittleson. I'll be bringing you classical music until 10 o'clock this morning. And on the program today, we'll be listening to a piano sonata by Beethoven, a clarinet concerto by Carl Maria von Weber, and some music by Johann Strauss Jr. later on in the program. But we'll begin today with some music for piano by Edvard Grieg. This is a set of 8 lyric pieces that make up the Opus 12 set, and we're going to hear Nicholas Roth performing them on the piano.

Nicholas Roth was the pianist. The music was by Edvard Grieg. That was the set of 8 lyric pieces, Opus 12. Good morning. The time is 18 minutes after 7 o'clock. Thanks for joining us this Tuesday morning here on Blue Lake Public Radio. You're invited to join us Saturday evening for a great concert, art show, and reception here at Blue Lake Fine Arts Camp. Dr. Rafael Jimenez will lead the Blue Lake Festival Orchestra in the overture from Cavalleria Rusticana and Tchaikovsky's Symphony No. 4. Following the concert, stick around for a light dessert and the chance to view artwork by talented campers. No tickets are necessary. The evening is open to all, and we hope to see you Saturday at 7:30 p.m. here at Blue Lake Fine Arts Camp. Let's listen now to Hans Martin Lind conducting the eponymous Lind Consort with the music of Handel. This is the Concerto Grosso, Opus 3, Number 4A in F major.

We heard the Lind Consort, conducted by Hans Martin Lind, performing the Concerto Grosso Opus 3, number 4A in F major by Georg Friedrich Handel. Good morning. 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Music for Piano Trio by Dvorak, Debussy, and Chaminade. Music for Piano Four Hands, including Rhapsody in Blue, a program called String Radiance, and Clarinet Quintets by Mozart and Brahms. 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Here's the weather forecast for our listening area, which includes lots of very hot weather for the next few days. As a matter of fact, there is a heat advisory in effect until 8 o'clock this evening. Today, sunny skies with highs in the lower 90s with heat index readings from 93 to 98 degrees. Mostly clear skies tonight with lows in the lower 70s. Tomorrow, mostly sunny with highs in the lower 90s with heat index readings from 97 to 102 degrees tomorrow. Sunny skies on Thursday with highs in the lower 90s. For Friday, mostly sunny with highs around 90 degrees. And Saturday, mostly sunny, there's a 40% chance of showers and thunderstorms with temperatures cooling down into the mid-80s. Right now, it's 71 degrees with fair skies here on the campus of Blue Lake Fine Arts Camp. Here's a string quartet by Anton Ferdinand Dietz.

Pimento number 12 in E flat major, Kurzweil 252, performed by the St. Luke's Chamber Ensemble under the baton of Michael Feldman.

Michael Feldman conducted St. Luke's Chamber Ensemble with the Divertimento No. 12 in E-flat major, Kerschel 252 by Mozart. Let's close out the first hour of the program today with some music by Rachmaninoff and Fritz Kreisler. This is the Rhapsody on a Theme of Paganini, which is a set of variations based on themes of Niccolo Paganini. This is the variation number 18, and we'll hear it performed on violin by Ruggiero Ricci, accompanied on piano by Brooks Smith.

0: The violinist was Ruggiero Ricci, the pianist Brooks Smith, performing the variation number 18 from Rhapsody on a Theme of Paganini.
1: It's music from Star Wars on this week's Pittsburgh Symphony Radio broadcast. Former Pittsburgh Symphony resident conductor Lawrence Lowe conducts the orchestra and Mendelssohn Choir of Pittsburgh and all of your favorites from John Williams' iconic score, including the opening title and the Imperial March. I'm Jim Cunningham. 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
0: Tonight at 8 here on Blue Lake Public Radio. Sunny skies in the forecast for today with highs in the lower 90s with heat index readings from 93 to 98 degrees. Mostly clear skies tonight with lows in the lower 70s. Mostly sunny tomorrow with highs in the lower 90s with heat index readings around 100 degrees. It's 75 degrees with fair skies right now in Grand Rapids. 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
2: Live from NPR News in Washington, I'm Nora Rahm. U.S. Central Command says it will resume a naval blockade of Iran's ports and coastal areas later today. The move comes after a week of U.S. and Iran trading heavy airstrikes. NPR's Jackie Northam reports.
3: The U.S. launched late Monday another wave of strikes on Iran, hitting missile and drone sites in an effort to degrade Iran's ability to attack commercial shipping in the Strait of Hormuz. The recent round of fighting is largely over control of the vital international waterway. Since the U.S. and Israel attacked Iran in February, Tehran has claimed its control and has insisted ships get permission and follow approved routes through the Strait of Hormuz. President Trump pushed back on Monday, saying the U.S. will now be known as, quote, the guardian of the Hormuz Strait, and threatened to start charging 20% fees on all goods transiting the waterway. The Trump administration had previously said that charging fees for safe passage through the Strait of Hormuz is against international law. Jackie Northam, NPR News.
2: A dozen states are suing to stop Paramount from taking over Warner Brothers Discovery. The suit claims the merger would lead to high prices, lower quality, and would kill competition. NPR's David Folkenflik reports Paramount rejects this.
4: They put out a statement yesterday saying this is a fundamental misreading of antitrust law, that in fact, if you do look at those huge digital titans like Netflix, like Amazon, the market has expanded. Paramount is saying we need to do this, that it will hurt workers to block this deal. I will say that's something that the attorneys general and that the Writers Guild of America and others who are on the labor side of things dispute. They're worried that with fewer employers, prices will be driven down for those who create all this and driven up for those of us who pay for these services.
2: NPR's David Folkenflik. Paramount and Warner Brothers are financial supporters of NPR. New York Governor Kathy Hochul signed an executive order today to block the construction of new large data centers in the state for up to a year. New York's the first state to impose such a moratorium on the infrastructure needed to support artificial intelligence. The Lincoln Memorial reflecting pool is being drained again. NPR's Rachel Treisman reports.
5: The reflecting pool was already drained once this spring when it was resurfaced a color that President Trump called American flag blue. But shortly after it was refilled in early June, algae blooms turned the water a murky green. Around the same time, pieces of that blue lining started to peel off, which the Trump administration blames on vandalism. It was waiting to repair the pool until after the 4th of July fireworks, but has not provided a timeline. Secretary of the Interior Doug Burgum told CNN last week it would use the same company as before because, quote, they did a fantastic job. Rachel Treisman, NPR News.
2: This is NPR News in Washington. The Department of Homeland Security says ICE agents feared for the public's safety when they shot a man to death in Maine yesterday while he had attempted to drive away. Immigration advocates said he was authorized to work in the U.S. Maine Senator Angus King said he was told the man was not the target of an arrest warrant. Maine's attorney general is investigating the shooting. Last week, ICE agents shot and killed a man during a traffic stop in Houston, Texas. The first semifinal match of the Men's World Cup soccer tournament kicks off this afternoon in Texas when France takes on Spain. Steve Futterman reports.
6: On paper, this is a dream matchup. Before the World Cup began, many felt France and Spain were the top two teams. France has been the most impressive World Cup squad so far, led by the great Kylian Mbappe, who has 8 goals. Spain, on the other hand, has been led by its defense. In 5 of its 6 matches, it has held the opposition scoreless, all while getting just 1 goal from its young star Lamine Yamal. Yamal turned 19 yesterday. He wears number 19. Spanish fans are hoping today's the day he gets going offensively. Tomorrow, the second semifinal takes place, England versus Argentina. For NPR News, I'm Steve Futterman at the World Cup in Arlington, Texas.
2: It's the All-Star break in Major League Baseball. Jordan Walker of the St. Louis Cardinals won the annual Home Run Derby in Philadelphia last night, beating Kyle Schwarber of the Phillies. The All-Star game will be held tonight in Philadelphia. I'm Nora Rahm, NPR News in Washington.
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0: Good morning. This is Blue Lake Public Radio. The time is 8:06. You're invited to join us Saturday evening for a great concert, art show, and reception here at Blue Lake Fine Arts Camp. Dr. Rafael Jimenez will lead the Blue Lake Festival Orchestra in the overture from Cavalleria Rusticana and Tchaikovsky's Symphony No. 4. Following the concert, stick around for a light dessert and the chance to view artwork by talented campers. No tickets are necessary. The evening is open to all. We hope to see you here Saturday at 7:30 p.m. at Blue Lake Fine Arts Camp. Norm Kittleson here with you on this Tuesday morning, bringing you classical music until 10 o'clock today. And during this hour of the program, a little later, we'll be listening to a piano sonata by Beethoven, but we'll begin with some music for piano by Erik Satie. This is La Belle Excentrique.

One piano with four hands on it. Two of the hands belonged to An Kefalek, and the other two hands belonged to Catherine Collard, performing the music of Eric Satie, La Belle Excentrique. Good morning. The time is 14 minutes after 8 o'clock. You're listening to classical music this Tuesday morning here on Blue Lake Public Radio. Next up, we have just two hands playing one guitar and one person playing it, Brian Morris. This is some music by Máximo Diego Pujol, the Suite del Plata No. 1.

That was guitarist Brian Morris performing the Suite del Plata, number one, by the contemporary Argentinian composer Máximo Diego Pujol. Good morning. 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An insurance review with Brandon Donikowski in Grand Rapids is available by calling the Donikowski Agency with Farm Bureau Insurance at 616-350-4708. Very hot weather in the forecast for the next few days here in West Michigan. There is a heat advisory for today until 8 p.m. Sunny skies today with highs in the lower 90s with heat index readings from 93 to 98 degrees today. Mostly clear skies overnight with lows in the lower 70s. Tomorrow, mostly sunny with highs in the lower 90s with heat index readings from 97 to 102 degrees tomorrow. Sunny skies Thursday with highs in the lower 90s. Friday, mostly sunny with highs around 90 degrees. Saturday, mostly sunny. There's a 40% chance of showers and thunderstorms with temperatures cooling down to the mid-80s. Right now, it is 72 degrees with fair skies in Holland. Music now of Beethoven. This is the Piano Sonata number 13 in E-flat major, opus 27, number 1, performed here by Maurizio Pollini.

The pianist was Maurizio Pollini. The music was by Beethoven. The piano sonata number 13 in E flat major, opus 27, number 1. Good morning. The time is 8:42. I'm Norm Kittleson. Thanks for tuning in to classical music this morning on Blue Lake Public Radio. It's a pleasure to be here and bring you the soundtrack for your morning activities, which I hope are going well. We have the music of Haydn coming up next. This is the concerto in F major for flute, oboe, strings, and two horns. The flute soloist is Jean-Pierre Rampal. The oboist is Pierre Pierlot. And the Franz Liszt Chamber Orchestra is conducted by Janos Rolla.

0: Music of Franz Joseph Haydn here on Blue Lake Public Radio. We heard the concerto for flute, oboe, strings, and two horns with flute soloist Jean-Pierre Rampal, oboe soloist Pierre Lowe, and the Franz Liszt Chamber Orchestra conducted by Janos Rolla.
1: Chicago guitarist Andy Brown was mentored by Kyle Poole and learned from the recordings of George Van Epps, Joe Pass, and Lenny Bro. 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

0: Violinist Augustin Haderlich joins the West German Radio Orchestra in Cologne for the first violin concerto by Shostakovich, music brimming with gripping emotion. And Dima Slobodenyuk leads the orchestra in music of Sibelius, including his Symphony No. 2. I'm Jan Weller. That's next in our European Concert Series. I hope you'll be listening.
1: 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Sunny skies and a West Michigan weather forecast for today with highs in the lower 90s and heat index readings from 93 to 98 degrees. Mostly clear skies tonight with lows in the lower 70s. Mostly sunny tomorrow with highs in the lower 90s with heat index readings of 97 to 102 degrees. Thursday, sunny with highs in the lower 90s. Friday, mostly sunny with highs around 90 degrees. It's currently partly cloudy and 79 degrees in Muskegon. 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
2: Live from NPR News in Washington, I'm Nora Rahm. The Maine Attorney General is investigating the latest fatal shooting involving ICE agents. Officials say the man was killed yesterday trying to get away from agents who are looking for an immigrant subject to deportation. Senator Angus King told Morning Edition he was told the man who died was not the subject of the warrant, and officials have not provided much information.
3: This is a very vague allegation that was in the statement from DHS last night, and that's why we need a true, independent, transparent investigation, not strictly by the federal authorities. The problem is the federal authorities have very little credibility now.
2: The shooting follows last week's deadly shooting by ICE agents in Houston. A drop in oil prices in June led to a sharp drop in inflation after May's more than three-year record high. NPR's Stephen Bisaha reports on the latest Labor Department cost of living data.
4: Consumer prices in June were up 3.5% from a year earlier, higher than the Federal Reserve wants, but lower than May's high. Prices in June were down 0.4% from a month earlier. The decrease primarily came down to the main driving force behind inflation in recent months, energy prices. They fell 5.7% in June from a month earlier. Gas prices at the end of June were about 71 cents lower than they were during the May peak, and they've remained steady since. But renewed conflict between the U.S. and Iran could send those prices back up. Strip away food and energy, and so-called core inflation for the 12 months ending in June was 2.6%. Stephen Bisaha, NPR News.
2: Darlene Graham is to be sworn in this afternoon to represent South Carolina in the U.S. Senate. She's to complete the term of Lindsey Graham, her brother, who died over the weekend. U.S. Central Command said in a statement that it completed a round of strikes targeting military installations in at least six Iranian cities yesterday. This was the third consecutive night the U.S. has attacked Iran. Iran has responded by targeting U.S. bases in the Gulf and Jordan. This comes as President Trump said the U.S. would reestablish a blockade on Iranian ships moving to Hormuz. NPR's Adil El-Shelchi reports.
5: Iran responded to the U.S. strikes with its own attacks on Gulf countries on Tuesday. The Emirati Ministry of Defense said that two of its tankers were targeted by Iranian cruise missiles while transiting the shipping lane of the Strait of Hormuz's Omani waters. It said one person was killed. U.S. Central Command said that more than 50,000 U.S. service members are deployed across the Middle East, remaining, quote, vigilant, lethal, and ready. President Trump said on Monday that the U.S. will now be known as, quote, the guardian of the Hormuz Strait, and that while other countries will be able to move through the waterway, the U.S. would charge a 20% toll on cargo. Iran has vowed to keep control of the strait. Hadil Al-Shalchi, NPR News, Istanbul.
2: This is NPR News. French firefighters are using planes and helicopters to battle a major forest fire near Paris. Hundreds of people have been forced from their homes. It's one of several wildfires burning in Western Europe during the region's third red alert heat wave this year. Last week, at least 13 people died in a fire in southern Spain. 10 people are still listed as missing. Bastille Day celebrations are underway in France, where President Emmanuel Macron is overseeing his 10th and final military parade in Paris. NPR's Elra Beardsley reports this year's procession is meant to showcase unity with Ukraine and European allies.
6: Macron stood alone on the Place de la Concorde as the Republican Guard played the Marseillaise. Troops marched down the Champs-Élysées. Ukrainian soldiers were among them while President Volodymyr Zelensky stood nearby. So did 25 other European leaders who met yesterday in Paris to pledge their solidarity with Ukraine as the war with Russia goes into its fifth year. Thousands of people lined the parade route despite the heat. The annual Bastille Day military parade marks the 1789 storming of the Bastille Fortress during the French Revolution. Eleanor Beardsley, NPR News, Paris.
2: In men's soccer, the first of the semifinals in the World Cup takes place in Texas today. It's France versus Spain, considered by many to be the top two teams in the competition. The winner will go on to the final match on Sunday and face either England or Argentina, depending on who wins that semifinal tomorrow. I'm Nora Rahm, NPR News in Washington.
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1: 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I'm Norm Kittleson. I'll be bringing you classical music for just under another hour until 10 o'clock this morning. Judy Wagley will be in at 10:06 to bring you more music until the early afternoon, so please stay with us here on Blue Lake Public Radio. We'll be listening to some well-known music by Gioachino Rossini a little later, and we'll begin this final hour of the program today with the overture to the three-act comic opera Jenny Bell by François Aubert.

B. Tommy Anderson conducted the Gothenburg Opera Orchestra with the overture to the opera Jenny Bell by François Auber. Good morning. The time is 9:15. Thanks for joining us for classical music this Tuesday morning here on Blue Lake Public Radio. 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The festival string quartet and pianist Kwang Hao Huang will perform piano quintets by Schumann and Dvorak. That's this Thursday at 7:30 p.m. Details about the entire festival are at whitelakemusic.org. Let's listen now to the music of Carl Maria von Weber. This is the Clarinet Concerto No. 2 in E-flat major, Opus 74.

We heard the Clarinet Concerto No. 2 in E flat major, Opus 74 by Carl Maria von Weber on this San Francisco Ballet label recording. We heard clarinetist Alexander Fitterstein along with the San Francisco Ballet Orchestra conducted by Martin West. Good morning. 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Very warm temperatures for West Michigan for the next few days. There's a heat advisory that's in effect until 8 p.m. tonight. Sunny skies today with highs in the lower 90s with heat index readings from 93 to 98 degrees. Mostly clear skies overnight. Not cooling off a whole lot, but lows in the lower 70s. Tomorrow, mostly sunny with highs in the lower 90s with heat index readings of 97 to 102 degrees. Sunny skies Thursday, highs in the lower 90s. Friday, mostly sunny with highs around 90 degrees. And for the weekend, Saturday, mostly sunny. There's a 40% chance of showers and thunderstorms with highs in the mid-80s. It's currently 77 degrees with fair skies in Ludington. And as we used to like to say in my old neighborhood, it's popsicle weather. And we would wait for the good humor man to come around with his truck and go get some ice cream on days like this. Here is some music by Johann Strauss Jr. This is a piece titled North Sea Pictures.

State Philharmonic Orchestra with the North Sea Pictures, a waltz by Johann Strauss Jr. Good morning. The time is 9:50. Norm Kittleson here with you for just a few more minutes. We have one more piece of music to bring you to close out the program today, and we'll get to that in just a moment. But this week on Exploring Music with Bill McLaughlin, Bill's theme is the Symphony, Part 4. And he'll look at the symphonic form at its romantic apex with Austrian composers Anton Bruckner and Gustav Mahler. And then he'll head over to Britain to enjoy the music of Edward Elgar. And together, these three composers wrote 22 symphonies, which is impressive considering Bruckner didn't compose his first until his 40s and Elgar was turning 50. So get ready for a week filled with vivid and colorful orchestral symphonies. That's all this week on Exploring Music with Bill McLaughlin, which you can hear Monday through Friday at 7 p.m. here on Blue Lake Public Radio. Judy Wagley will be in at 10:06 to bring you more music until 1 o'clock this afternoon. Foley Shuler is on from 1 to 4, and Matt Sumner concludes our live classical music programming today. He's on from 4 to 7, so please stay with us for more great music throughout the day. Let's finish up with some music by Gioachino Rossini from his opera, The Barber of Seville. This is an aria, Ecco ridente in cielo, or Behold Smiling in the Heavens, with Luigi Alva as the tenor.

0: Music of Gioachino Rossini to close out the program today. That was the aria Ecco Ridente in Cielo, or Smiles or Smiling from Heaven, featuring Luigi Alva as the tenor along with the Ambrosian Opera Chorus and London Symphony Orchestra conducted by Claudio Abbado.
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0: From the Top can be heard at noon on Saturdays and Sunday afternoons at 4 here on Blue Lake Public Radio, WBLU Grand Rapids at 88.9 FM and WBLV Twin Lake and Muskegon at 90.3 FM, a service of Blue Lake Fine Arts Camp. 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
1: Live from NPR News in Washington, I'm Nora Rahm. U.S. military officials say their forces successfully struck military targets across Iran again last night. The statement said the strikes were designed to further degrade Iran's ability to attack commercial shipping. NPR's Jackie Northam reports the U.S. and Iran are attempting to exert control over the Strait of Hormuz.
2: Since the start of this crisis, Iran has claimed it's in control, and it's insisted ships get permission and follow approved rules, and it's attacking ships if they don't. On Monday, President Trump pushed back, saying that going forward, the U.S. will be known as the guardian of the Hormuz Strait, and he threatened to start charging 20% fees on all goods transiting through the waterway, even though his administration has said charging fees violates international law. Iran lashed out at this, saying under no circumstances will it allow the U.S. to interfere with the management of the strait.
1: NPR's Jackie Northam. The South African government says it's deported or repatriated more than 50,000 undocumented migrants amid a crackdown on illegal immigration. Kate Bartlett has more.
3: About 53,000 undocumented migrants, mainly from Malawi, Zimbabwe, and Mozambique, have been deported in the past month, according to government figures. But thousands of migrants from those African countries are also fleeing on their own accord, fearful of weekly xenophobic protests that have sometimes turned deadly. A populist group called March and March is leading the charge against migrants, blaming them for taking South African jobs amid an unemployment crisis. Thousands of Zimbabweans have also gone to the border, waiting to be repatriated, and thousands of Malawians have been camped out in the open, waiting for government-facilitated buses to take them home. Kate Bartlett, NPR News, Johannesburg.
1: The Labor Department reports inflation is slowing. Consumer prices rose 3.5% last month, compared to a 4.2% annual rise in May, a three-year high. The slowdown is attributed to lower prices for gasoline. The federal government is running a bigger deficit this year than it did last year. NPR's Scott Horsley has more in the story.
4: Federal tax collections are up this year, but federal spending's growing even faster. 9 months into the fiscal year, the government's more than $1.3 trillion in the red. Just paying interest on the government's accumulated debt has cost more than $1 trillion in the last 9 months. That's more than the government spends on almost any other single program, with the exception of Social Security. Tariff revenue has declined since the Supreme Court struck down the president's most sweeping import taxes. The administration is working to impose new tariffs. In the meantime, the latest report from the Treasury Department shows the government has paid more than $80 billion in refunds for tariffs that were collected illegally. Scott Horsley, NPR News, Washington.
1: You're listening to NPR News. New York today became the first state in the union to impose a moratorium on permits for large new data centers. Governor Kathy Hochul signed an executive order to ban them for up to a year to protect the environment and the energy grid. The facilities require huge amounts of energy and water to cool thousands of computer servers. Technology companies need them for artificial intelligence, prompting a backlash in communities. The number of pedestrians killed on U.S. roads has declined for the third year in a row. But as NPR's Joel Rose reports, fatalities are still well above pre-pandemic levels.
5: Drivers struck and killed just over 6,700 people last year, a drop of 7% from the year before, according to a report from the Governor's Highway Safety Association. California alone accounted for more than half of the drop. 2025 marked the third straight year that the number of pedestrian fatalities has declined since peaking in 2022. But last year's number is still 10% higher than the total from 2016. The report also looked at why and when pedestrians are killed and found some familiar patterns. SUVs, pickup trucks, and vans account for more than half of pedestrian deaths, and more than three-quarters of fatalities happen after dark. Joel Rose, NPR News, Washington.
1: At this hour, the bidding opens in New York for Gus. It's a Tyrannosaurus rex discovered in South Dakota's Badlands 67 million years after it roamed the Earth. Scientists spent years documenting and reconstructing it. Sotheby's estimates it could sell for as much as $30 million. The bidding starts at $19 million. I'm Nora Rahm, NPR News.
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8: Hi, this is Bill McLaughlin inviting you to explore masterpieces from Bruckner, Mahler, and Sir Edward Elgar. 22 symphonies between the three of them, and all the more remarkable since Bruckner was in his 40s before he composed this first, and Elgar had just turned 50. Wonderful, vivid, colorful pieces from the height of the Romantic period. 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
7: That's coming up this evening at 7 o'clock here on Blue Lake Public Radio. In our weather forecast today, sunny and hot with temperatures in the low 90s and heat index readings in the upper 90s. Clear tonight with lows in the low 70s. Sunny and hot again tomorrow with highs in the low 90s and those heat index readings around 100 degrees. And for the rest of the week, Thursday, Friday, and Saturday, sunny and hot with temperatures in the low 90s. Although we do have a chance of rain on Saturday, a 40% chance of showers and thunderstorms with highs in the mid-80s. 79 degrees now here in the woods at Blue Lake Fine Arts Camp. 8 minutes after 10 on this Tuesday morning, July 14th, I'm Judy Wagley. Thanks so much for joining me today. We'll be together until 1 o'clock. Here's an idyl by the Czech composer Bohuslav Martinů from his cantata called The Bouquet of Flowers, which was based on text from Czech folk tunes. Here's Václav Neumann leading the Czech Philharmonic Orchestra.

The music of Bohuslav Martineau from The Bouquet of Flowers, An Idyll. And The Bouquet of Flowers was a cantata that he composed based on text from Czech folk tunes. We heard the Czech Philharmonic Orchestra, conducted by Václav Neumann, on listener-supported Blue Lake Public Radio. 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Good morning. It's about 10:15 on this Tuesday morning. I'm Judy Wagley. Thanks for joining me today. It's always good to get together and listen to classical music like this gem that we don't hear very often by Anton Webern. Now, this is before that he became part of the second Viennese school, and he was more melodic in his younger days. He was only 21 years old in 1905 when he took a lovely spring holiday with his cousin. Her name was Wilhelmine, and they had a lovely time. And he wrote in his diary, "Our love rose to infinite heights and filled the universe. Two souls were enraptured." He goes on with a text that is maybe not appropriate for the radio, if you know what I mean, but they had a lovely time. And he ends by saying, "A walk in the moonlight on flowery meadows." And wrote this lovely, lovely piece of music called Langsamer Satz as a remembrance of that wonderful time he had with Wilhelmine. They were married 6 years later, and now we have this piece of music called Langsamer Satz, remembering that occasion. Music by Anton Webern on Blue Lake Public Radio.

0: A beautiful gem of music, Langsamersatz by a very young Anton Webern. And he said that a walk in the moonlight on flowery meadows. And that was time spent with his beloved. And he wrote that piece of music to remember that evening. We heard the Seattle Symphony led by Gerard Schwartz here on Blue Lake Public Radio.
1: Chicago guitarist Andy Brown was mentored by Kyle Poole and learned from the recordings of George Van Epps, Joe Pass, and Lenny Bro. 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

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Good morning. It's about 31 minutes after 10 o'clock on this beautiful Tuesday morning. Going to be another, as they say, scorcher today, so do take care if and when you have to go out and about. Look in on your friends and neighbors. Check your, give your family a call. Make sure they're okay wherever they are. And don't forget your pets, too. Make sure they have plenty of water and they are comfortable, too, in this heat. We have heat index readings to around 100 degrees for today and tomorrow. So please take care. Here's a wonderful symphony for band by Vincent Persichetti. He took the classic form of a symphony and wrote that for a symphonic band. And we'll hear the President's Own United States Marine Band, conducted by Lieutenant Colonel Michael J. Colburn.

Symphony for Band by Vincent Persichetti. The United States Marine Band was conducted by Lieutenant Colonel Michael J. Colburn. 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

0: Guitarist Jason Viau's transcription of a lute suite in E minor, BWV 996, by Johann Sebastian Bach on Blue Lake Public Radio, WBLU Grand Rapids at 88.9, and WBLV Twin Lake and Muskegon at 90.3, a service of Blue Lake Fine Arts Camp. 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
1: It's music from Star Wars on this week's Pittsburgh Symphony Radio broadcast. Former Pittsburgh Symphony resident conductor Lawrence Lowe conducts the orchestra and Mendelssohn Choir of Pittsburgh in all of your favorites from John Williams' iconic score, including the opening title and the Imperial March. I'm Jim Cunningham. 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
0: The Force will be with us this evening at 8 here on Blue Lake Public Radio. The heat will also be with us today, sunny with highs in the low 90s. The heat index readings about up to near 100 degrees. Tonight, mostly clear with lows in the low 70s. Sunny and hot tomorrow with temperatures in the low 90s. These heat index readings, again, up to around 100 degrees at least. On Thursday, more sunshine with highs in the low 90s. On Friday, sunny with high around 90. We are cooling off, relatively so, when we get to the weekend. Mostly sunny on Saturday. There is a 40% chance of showers and thunderstorms with highs in the mid-80s. It is a beautiful day, though, now clear and blue skies and trees swaying in the breeze and 83 degrees here at Blue Lake Fine Arts Camp. 4 minutes after 11 o'clock on this Tuesday morning, July 14th, I'm Judy Wagley. 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Here are the Five Browns.

Music from Igor Stravinsky's ballet, The Firebird, with the five Browns, five very, very talented siblings. And I always wonder how they practiced. Did they have five pianos at home? Did they have to take turns? Did they have to set an alarm clock for who got to play when? 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It's about 15 minutes after 11 o'clock on this beautiful Tuesday morning, heating up. It's going to be very, very hot today. If you do have to go out and about, please take care. Drink lots and lots of water. Check on your friends, family, and neighbors, and your pets, too. Make sure everyone is okay. I'm Judy Wagley. Thanks for joining me today. And we turn now to music by Igor Stravinsky's teacher. That's Nikolai Rimsky-Korsakov. This is his Symphony No. 2. But is it a symphony? He did not call it that. He called it a symphonic suite, and it is called Antar. If you like Scheherazade, you will like Antar. Antar came first, and it has quite a story. I'll try to keep it brief. Antar was a man who forever abandoned society. He decided that he just did not like people anymore because he thought they were evil and decided to just leave society. So he's wandering around in the desert, and suddenly a graceful gazelle appears. And Antar goes off in pursuit, but then he hears this terrible noise and sees a big shadow, and then a gigantic bird chases the gazelle. Antar goes to attack the bird, and the bird flies off and disappears, and the gazelle disappears. Antar is alone again. Antar is alone again. He falls asleep, has a dream, and he is transported to a very beautiful place in the palace of the Queen of Palmyra. Also, a fairy comes along. This is the story. A fairy comes along and grants Antar three powers and three joys. First, the joy of vengeance, and we hear this in the music, the joy of vengeance, the joy of power, and finally, the joy of love. So Antar experiences these things, and after he experienced the joy of love in the arms of the fairy, he is taken over by rapture, and he passes away in her embrace. That is the story of Antar, and Rimsky-Korsakov portrays that in the music so beautifully. Here is the symphonic suite called Antar by Nikolai Rimsky-Korsakov. Naima Yervi leads the Gothenburg Symphony Orchestra on Blue Lake Public Radio.

The story of Antar, after he denounces humanity, wanders off into the desert, finds a large bird and a gazelle and struggles with them, and is granted the powers by a fairy, the powers of revenge, of power, and of love, experiences all of those, and then passes away after experiencing the joy and rapture of love. That's the story of Antar, the symphonic suite, also called the Symphony No. 2 by Nikolai Rimsky-Korsakov. Naomi Yerby led the Gothenburg Symphony Orchestra on listener-supported Blue Lake Public Radio, in Grand Rapids on 88.9 FM, across West Michigan on 90.3 FM, and online at bluelakeradio.org. We've been telling you about the White Lake Chamber Music Festival, and that begins this week. That begins Thursday at 7:30 here at Blue Lake Fine Arts Camp in the Blodgett Recital Hall. And in total, there are 6 free concerts at 11 o'clock in the morning at the Book Nook and Java Shop in Montague. And they begin Thursday and run through July 25th. And there are also family concerts, including a 3 p.m. family concert on Sunday, July 19th at the Playhouse at White Lake, featuring Poulenc's The Story of Babar the Elephant. A really nice chamber music festival, and that begins July 16th, runs through July 25th, and more information about the festival is at whitelakemusic.org. And we have a little sneak peek, well, actually a look back, because here is a recording made at last year's festival, a recording of Clara Schumann's 3 Romances for Violin and Piano, featuring violinist Eleanor Bartsch and pianist Quang Hua Huang. Music from the White Lake Chamber Music Festival, recorded in July of last year.

0: Warm applause for violinist Eleanor Bartsch and pianist Quang Hua Huang, as that was recorded last July at St. James Lutheran Church in Whitehall as part of the White Lake Chamber Music Festival. And that was three romances by Clara Schumann. And the White Lake Chamber Music Festival does begin this week on Thursday and runs through July 25th. Lots and lots of terrific concerts, chamber music concerts, including six free concerts at 11 a.m. at the Book Nook and Java Shop in Montague, and a family concert on Sunday, July 19th at 3 o'clock, which includes Poulenc's The Story of Babar the Elephant and Chapel's Paddington Bears first concert. And young folks get in free to those concerts. Check it out. More information about the festival is at whitelakemusic.org. And again, that recording was made at last year's festival. 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The Grand Rapids Symphony returns to Blue Lake for their annual benefit concert on Saturday, July 25th in the Blodgett Recital Hall. Duo Shen will lead a wonderful program of music beginning at 7 p.m., with favorites by Beethoven, Grieg, Prokofiev, and Dvorak. It's followed by a dessert reception. 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
1: Violinist Augustin Hadelich joins the West German Radio Orchestra in Cologne for the first violin concerto by Shostakovich, music brimming with gripping emotion. And Dima Slobodenyuk leads the orchestra in music of Sibelius, including his Symphony No. 2. I'm Jan Weller. That's next in our European Concert Series. I hope you'll be listening.
0: And you can listen tomorrow evening at 8 here on Blue Lake Public Radio. In our weather forecast today, hot and sunny with temperatures in the low 90s and heat index readings in the upper 90s. Mostly clear tonight with lows in the low 70s. Tomorrow, another hot and sunny day with temperatures in the low 90s and the heat index readings could be above 100 degrees. On Thursday, sunny with highs in the low 90s. Same for Friday, more sunshine, a little bit cooler, highs in the upper 80s to around 90. We have to take those few degrees where we can get them. On Saturday, mostly sunny, although there is a 40% chance of showers and thunderstorms that may cool things off just a bit. Temperatures Saturday in the mid-80s. 86 degrees now here at Blue Lake Fine Arts Camp. 6 minutes after noon. Good afternoon. I'm Judy Wagley. Thanks for joining me on this hot and sunny Tuesday, July 14th. I hope you're having a good day so far, staying cool and enjoying the music. Today is the perfect day to stay inside and enjoy music like this beautiful violin concerto by Alexander Glazunov. The concerto for violin and orchestra in A minor, violinist Gil Shaham, is joined by the Russian National Orchestra. They're conducted by Mikhail Pletnev.

0: We can just imagine that violinist Gil Shaham had a big smile on his face when he was performing that concerto for violin and orchestra in A minor by Alexander Glazunov. And Mr. Shaham was joined by the Russian National Orchestra, led by Mikhail Pletnev, on Blue Lake Public Radio. 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
1: It's music from Star Wars on this week's Pittsburgh Symphony Radio broadcast. Former Pittsburgh Symphony resident conductor Lawrence Lowe conducts the orchestra and Mendelssohn Choir of Pittsburgh in all of your favorites from John Williams' iconic score, including the opening title and the Imperial March. I'm Jim Cunningham. May the Force be with us for Pittsburgh Symphony Radio, made possible thanks to the Spanos Group of Raymond James from PRX.
0: And the Pittsburgh Symphony Orchestra is a force for sure, and you can hear them this evening at 8 o'clock here on Blue Lake Public Radio. And you can hear them right now, hot off the presses. This is a brand new recording by the Pittsburgh Symphony Orchestra of Carlos Simon's Four Black American Dances. Carlos Simon is a young American composer born in 1986, and he wrote this piece in 2023, Four Black American Dances. He says, this piece is an orchestral study of the music that is associated with the ring shout, waltz, tap dance, and holy dance. All of these dances are but a mere representation of the wide range of cultural and social differences within the Black American communities. So we have four movements here, four dances, a ring shout, and the composer says that this is a dance in which worshipers move in a circle while shuffling and stomping their feet and clapping their hands. Then we have a waltz and then a tap, and Carlos Simon says, for this movement, I have emulated the sound of the tap with the side rim of the snare drum in the percussion section, a tap dance. Then we have a holy dance, and he says the worship services in church services often will have joyous dancing, spontaneous shouting, and soulful singing, and this movement represents that. Here are four Black American dances by Carlos Simon with the Pittsburgh Symphony Orchestra, conducted by Manfred Honeck.

Four Black American dances, Ring Shout, Waltz, Tap, and Holy Dance by young American composer Carlos Simon. He composed those in 2023, and we heard the Pittsburgh Symphony Orchestra with Manfred Honeck conducting in a brand new recording, and that music by Carlos Simon here on Blue Lake Public Radio, on the air or online. 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I'm Judy Wagley. Thank you so much for listening today. It's about 16 minutes in front of 1 o'clock on this hot Tuesday afternoon. Do take care if you have to be out and about. Take care to drink lots of water and check on your friends and family and neighbors to make sure they're okay. More dances now. Dances in the Cane Breaks, music by Florence Price, arranged by William Grant Still, and performed by the Chicago Sinfonietta. They're under the direction of Mayenne Shen.

Dances in the Cane Breaks, Nimble Feet, Tropical Noon, and Silk Hat and Walking Cane. Music by Florence Price, arranged by William Grant Still and performed by the Chicago Sinfonietta, led by Mei-Ann Chen on Blue Lake Public Radio. I'm Judy Wagley. Thanks so much for joining me today. We'll end our time together with music by William Grant Still from Africa. This is The Land of Romance featuring pianist Lara Downs.

0: We're listening to pianist Lara Downes with The Land of Romance from Africa by William Grant Still on Blue Lake Public Radio, WBLU Grand Rapids at 88.9 and WBLV Twin Lake and Muskegon at 90.3, a service of Blue Lake Fine Arts Camp. I'm Judy Wagley. Thanks for joining me today. Stay with us. NPR News is next. It's 101.
1: Live from NPR News, I'm Lakshmi Singh. E. Jean Carroll, the columnist who accused President Trump of sexually assaulting and defaming her, has received a $5.6 million payment from her civil case against Trump. She waited 3 years after a jury found Trump was liable for damages. The money was held in escrow while the president appealed the award. President Trump's hosting Iraqi Prime Minister Ali al-Zayedi today during a joint news conference. Trump defended a decision to reinstate the U.S. blockade on the Strait of Hormuz as its war with Iran escalates. He also says there won't be a 20% toll on ships going through the critical passageway, but wants to strike investment deals with other countries in the region.
2: And they said, we'd love to do it a different way. We'd love to invest in the United States with billions and billions of dollars and continue our record setting, because there's never been a time like this in the United States with the factories, with the plants, with everything else. And we would like to invest tremendously in the United States as opposed to charging a fee. And I like that, actually, because I don't think anybody should be able to charge a fee for the Strait or for any other Strait.
1: The U.S. and Iran have been trading fire for several days. The president's deployment of the National Guard to Washington, D.C. has been extended until Inauguration Day 2029, the Pentagon confirmed to NPR. Thousands of armed and uniformed troops have been patrolling the city for nearly a year. The latest from NPR's Kat Lonsdorf.
3: President Trump first deployed the National Guard to D.C. last August after declaring a crime emergency in the city despite violent crime being at a 30-year low. That emergency declaration lifted a month later, but the Guard and the Federal Law Enforcement Task Force that they're a part of remained. Since then, the number of troops has steadily increased to now nearly 5,000 from more than 20 different states and a cost of around $3 million. Per day. Two different studies have found that the presence of the National Guard has had no effect on violent crime in the city. The White House did not immediately respond to NPR's request for comment on why the extension of the deployment for another 2.5 years was deemed necessary. Kat Lonsdorf, NPR News, Washington.
1: U.S. Immigration and Customs Enforcement will pause non-urgent vehicle stops after two deadly shootings in less than a week. That according to Maine Senator Angus King, who spoke with NPR, or whose office spoke with NPR. A spokesman for King says the Department of Homeland Security confirmed the policy shift. Maine Senator Susan Collins also posted on X today that she had called for change. Most recent death happened Monday in Biddeford, Maine, where ICE agents tried to pull over the car of a 26-year-old Colombian man. Members of a congressional committee questioned Federal Reserve Chair Kevin Warsh today. He told lawmakers a central bank will make high inflation a thing of the past, but he did not immediately specify how. It's NPR. A drop in oil prices in June led to a sharp drop in inflation after May's more than 3-year record high. NPR's Stephen Bisaha with more.
4: Consumer prices in June were up 3.5% from a year earlier, higher than the Federal Reserve wants, but lower than May's high. Prices in June were down 0.4% from a month earlier. The decrease primarily comes down to the main driving force behind inflation in recent months, energy prices. They fell 5.7% in June from a month earlier. Gas prices at the end of June were about 71 cents lower than they were during the May peak, and they've remained steady since. But renewed conflict between the U.S. and Iran could send those prices back up. Strip away food and energy prices, and so-called core inflation for the 12 months ending in June was 2.6%. Stephen Bisaha, NPR News.
1: The number of pedestrians killed on U.S. roads has fallen for the third straight year. But NPR's Joel Rose reports fatalities are still well above pre-pandemic levels.
5: Drivers struck and killed just over 6,700 people last year, a drop of 7% from the year before, according to a report from the Governor's Highway Safety Association. California alone accounted for more than half of the drop. 2025 marked the third straight year that the number of pedestrian fatalities has declined since peaking in 2022. But last year's number is still 10% higher than the total from 2016. The report also looked at why and when pedestrians are killed and found some familiar patterns. SUVs, pickup trucks, and vans account for more than half of pedestrian deaths, and more than 3/4 of fatalities happen after dark. Joel Rose, NPR News, Washington.
1: I'm Lakshmi Singh, NPR News.
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7: 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This is Foley Schuller, glad to be with you, and in for the afternoon through 4 p.m. for the finest in recorded classical music. We'll delve deeply into the repertoire, celebrate a birthday or two in the world of music and the arts, and also enjoy some music in honor of Bastille Day. That's right, the great French holiday, national holiday of France. And we'll hear some French music throughout the program, including our opening music. Stay tuned as we continue with classical music here on Blue Lake Public Radio.

The Eastman Wind Ensemble there under the direction of the great Frederick Fennell from a classic recording from 1958, that Mercury Living Present series of recordings. And music of French composer Darius Milhaud that he wrote in 1944 and dedicated to the Allied forces, American and other Allied forces that helped liberate his homeland in 1944 during World War II. The Suite Française, each of whose five movements was based on the music and the folk music tradition of a different region in France, beginning with Normandy, then Bretagne, Ile-de-France, Alsace-Lorraine, and Provence. The Suite Française by Darius Milhaud. Opening our show for the day on Blue Lake Public Radio for this afternoon, this is Foley Schuller, your host every weekday from 1 until 4, and a special Bastille Day edition of the show in honor of the great national holiday of France. We'll celebrate with some French music throughout the program today, getting underway with that Suite Française. Quatorze Juillet, as it is sometimes known, July 14th, the 14th of July, and we'll be hearing some more music of France throughout the program, including music of Maurice Ravel, some piano music by Francis Poulenc from the White Lake Chamber Music Festival, as we look forward to another great festival from our friends at the White Lake Chamber Music Festival. And that'll be coming up a little later as we enjoy a performance from last year's festival in music of French composer Francis Poulenc, and much, much more. We're also celebrating the birthday of the celebrated English composer Gerald Finzi, author of some of the most beautiful and lyrical music of his time, and particularly adept at writing for the human voice. We're going to hear some of his songs a little bit later. In honor of his birthday today, he was born in this date in 1901. We'll hear the song cycle that he wrote in honor of the 70th birthday of Ray Vaughan Williams, presented as a birthday gift to the elder composer, based on Shakespeare's plays and some of the songs that appear in various Shakespeare plays, Let Us Garlands Bring. We'll be getting to that in just a little bit here on Blue Lake. 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An insurance review with Brandon Donikowski in Grand Rapids is available by calling the Donikowski Agency with Farm Bureau Insurance, 616-350-4708. And now some more music of France, another suite, in this case for solo piano, of Baroque-style dances by the modern French composer Maurice Ravel. Finds him paying tribute to the great traditions of the French Baroque in music, as exemplified by the namesake of this piece, François de Couperin. We'll hear Le Tombeau de Couperin, literally a monument to Couperin, or in memory of Couperin, as Ralph Vaudepec performs. Music for piano by Ravel.

one of the great pianists of our time, Ralph Fotopec, and one who has been a guest here at Blue Lake Fine Arts Camp many a time over the decades here in the summer. Longstanding part of the Blue Lake tradition from those many performances here. Ralph Fotopec, longtime member of the Michigan State University faculty, where he is now emeritus, and the gold medal winner of the very first Van Cliburn International Piano Competition, which launched his illustrious career many years ago. Ralph Fotopec performing music of French composer Maurice Ravel. Some of our special French programming in honor of Quatre Juillet, as it's known in France, the 14th of July, known in English-speaking countries as Bastille Day, the great national holiday of France, and music there celebrating the traditions of the French musical Baroque, as given homage by the modern master Maurice Ravel, Le Tombeau de Couperin. And that takes us to 149, nearly 150 on this Tuesday afternoon. This is Foley Schuller, glad to be with you every weekday from 1 until 4. And all sorts of things going on the program today. We're also celebrating the birthday of one of the great English composers, Gerald Finzi, who is mentored a bit by the composer whom we hear next, and who is also one of the only known students of Maurice Ravel, whose music we just heard. Ravel didn't take on very many students over his life. He preferred to concentrate on his compositional output, but he did take on as a student for a brief but important time the young Ray Vaughan Williams, learned a good bit of his craft from Ravel. We're going to wrap up the music with some music of Ray Vaughan Williams here as Sir Neville Mariner conducts.

0: Beautiful performance there from the Academy of St. Martin in the Fields, under the direction of Sir Neville Mariner. And a beautiful piece there by the great English composer Ralph Vaughan Williams. One of several settings he would make of the old Welsh hymn tune known as Rosa Madre, which I believe literally means beautiful. It sure lives up to that name. Rosa Madre by Ralph Vaughan Williams, taking us to 1:55 on this Tuesday afternoon. This is Foley Shuler. More great music on the way here on Blue Lake Public Radio, WBLU Grand Rapids at 88.9, and WBLV Twin Lake and Muskegon at 90.3, the service of Blue Lake Fine Arts Camp. We're going to next hear some music that was presented as a 70th birthday gift to Ralph Vaughan Williams by a younger English composer whose birthday we celebrate today. Gerald Finzi presented his suite of Shakespeare song settings, Let Us Garlands Bring, as a 70th birthday gift to Vaughan Williams. And as we celebrate the birthday of Finzi himself today, we will hear two of those songs from the cycle Let Us Garlands Bring as we continue. Please stay tuned. In our weather forecast for Western Michigan, sunny skies this afternoon, highs reaching the low 90s with heat index readings of nearly 98 degrees. Mostly clear tonight with overnight lows in the low 70s. Mostly sunny skies tomorrow, highs in the low 90s. Again, heat index readings a bit higher, from 97 to 102 degrees. Sunny skies Thursday, highs in the low 90s, and mostly sunny Friday, a high down around 90 degrees. Right now it's 89 degrees here at Blue Lake Fine Arts Camp.
1: If it's July, it must be Ravinia season. On the next Chicago Symphony Orchestra program, we'll take you back to the 2024 season opener, led by Ravinia's chief conductor, Maren Alsop. The program includes Copland's Appalachian Spring, Gershwin's Rhapsody in Blue, and music by Barber and James P. Johnson. Next time with the CSO, I'm Lisa Simeone.
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for beauty lives with kindness. Love doth to her eyes prepare to help him of his blindness, and being helped inhabits there.

singing it as only he can. That was the great Welsh baritone Bryn Terfel with pianist Malcolm Martineau. Two songs by the English composer Gerald Finzi, culled from Shakespeare's plays, from a larger cycle of Shakespeare song settings that he presented as a 70th birthday gift to the elder English composer Ralph Vaughan Williams. We closed with It Was a Lover and His Lass, as does the cycle, which is a song from As You Like It. And we hope that was As You Liked It. A wonderful song setting there by Gerald Finzi. And we opened with another song from the set, Who Is Sylvia, from Two Gentlemen of Verona, which also contains the line that gives the title to the larger set, Let Us Garlands Bring, Opus 18. Gerald Finzi's settings of songs from Shakespeare's plays. We heard two of the six there to open our 2 o'clock hour. As we celebrate the birthday today of this beautiful English composer, just wrote some haunting, captivating music, very adept at writing for the human voice, elegant vocal writing, known for his rich lyricism, also a deeply melancholic tinge to it, widely recognized for profound settings of classic poetry and poignant liturgical choral settings as well. And born on July 14th, 1901, Gerald Finzi. We're celebrating his legacy on the program today. We're going to hear one of his great masterpieces. He brought that sense of lyricism and elegance of voice to his instrumental music as well, perhaps not surprisingly. We're going to hear that on full display in what is widely considered to be his masterwork, the Concerto for Clarinet and Orchestra. We'll be getting to that a little later in this 2 o'clock hour. And much, much more all coming up as the show continues until 4 o'clock today. We'll also be continuing our celebration of Quatre Juillet, or Bastille Day, as it's known. Great national holiday of France, with some patriotic music of France coming up in the next hour. And more. Please stay with us. This is a test of the emergency alert system. This is only a test.

This was a test of the emergency alert system. And coming up, we also have some music from the White Lake Chamber Music Festival from last year's festival as we look forward to another great festival from the White Lake Chamber Music Society hosting the White Lake Chamber Music Festival and the opening concert coming up right here at Blue Lake Fine Arts Camp at Blodgett Recital Hall on Thursday. We'll tell you more about that as well. Hear a selection or two from last year's festival a little bit later on the program today in our 3 o'clock hour. And another birthday celebration as we continue. This is going to require a few, you could say, stag-like associative leaps to get to our next piece. But stay with me. Stay with me. We'll get there. I just happened to notice that today is the centenary of one of the great actors of our time, the beloved and beguiling character actor Harry Dean Stanton. With his distinctive face and his sort of mystique about him, he brought that to a number of roles, wide-ranging in character, over 250 roles altogether, and today would have been his 100th birthday. I was trying to think what might be some music from one of his film appearances, and one of the great ones is Paris, Texas, a starring role for Harry Dean, and one of the masterworks of the great German director Wim Wenders. And another film role for which he is well known was the film, the first Alien film, of course, appears memorably in that. And that got me thinking about our next music. Great American Symphony from the Symphonic Repertoire, and one of the great works of Howard Hanson, so loved by the director Ridley Scott when he stumbled upon this music that he actually abandoned some of the great score that he already had written for Alien from the legendary Jerry Goldsmith, and instead substituted in for the final sequence of the film, the opening movement of Howard Hanson's Romantic Symphony. Harry Dean Stanton's character has long since met his violent and memorable end at the hands of the alien by the time this music appears, but I thought we would at least hear some music representative of one of his great film appearances. The Symphony No. 2, Opus 30, Romantic by Howard Hanson. Our performance features the Cincinnati Pops Orchestra with Eric Kunzel conducting.

Howard Hanson's Symphony No. 2, Opus 30, The Romantic. Music of an American master and one of the great American symphonies there, taking us to 2:34 on this Tuesday afternoon. This is Foley Schuller, glad to have your company here on Blue Lake Public Radio. 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This week, the Olea Ensemble presents Sounds of the Unspoken, music for violin, clarinet, and piano by Mio Khachaturian and others, Sunday, July 19th at 2 p.m. The music is included with admission to the park. Details are online at meyergardens.org/strings. Please stay tuned. Coming up in the next hour, we will hear some music from the 2025 White Lake Chamber Music Festival as we look forward to the start of this year's festival, which will take place this Thursday right here at Blue Lake Fine Arts Camp at Blodgett Recital Hall, the opening concert. And events will take place throughout the White Lake area in the week and a half to come. All sorts of great events on the way, and we'll be telling you more about that as well. And on the program today, celebrating the anniversary of the birth of the great English composer Gerald Finzi, author of some of the most hauntingly beautiful music of the 20th century, a longtime favorite of mine. Born July 14th, 1901, in London, he was the son of a successful shipbroker who died just shortly before his son's 8th birthday, the first of a number of profound tragedies that would mark his early years. He was educated privately during the First World War. Family settled in Harrogate, where young Finzi began to study at Christ Church High Harrogate, under Ernst Farrar, who had been a student of Charles Villiers Stanford, who was then described Finzi as very shy but full of poetry. Finzi found him a quite sympathetic teacher, and his death in World War I on the Western Front affected him deeply. Also during those formative years, Finzi suffered the loss of all three of his brothers, adversities that would be thought to contribute to Finzi's bleak outlook on life and his sense of melancholy that pervaded his life and his work. He would find solace in music and poetry, including the poetry of Thomas Hardy amongst his favorites, Thomas Traherne and Christina Rossetti, later William Wordsworth, and become one of the finest composers for adapting poetry to music, a beautiful setter of songs and poems, and who would also bring that lyrical sensibility to his music for purely instrumental forces as well. We're going to hear one of those works next, widely considered his masterpiece, the Concerto for Clarinet and Strings, performance here featuring clarinetist Michael Collins with the City of London Sinfonia under the direction of Richard Hickox. Music of Gerald Finzi.

0: music of English composer Gerald Finzi, who was born in this date in 1901. And we heard a work full of that fusion of the pastoral and the melancholy that represents Finzi's music at its best. The Concerto for Clarinet and Strings. Our clarinet soloist was Michael Collins with the City of London Sinfonia under the direction of Richard Hickox. The time is 6 minutes after three, and this is Foley Schuller. Glad to have you along here on Blue Lake Public Radio, WBLU Grand Rapids at 88.9, and WBLV Twin Lake and Muskegon at 90.3, a service of Blue Lake Fine Arts Camp. Please stay tuned. As we continue, we're going to be hearing some music recorded at the 2025 White Lake Chamber Music Festival. As we look back at last year's festival and celebrate the opening of this year's festival, which will take place later this week, we'll tell you more about that as well. And here's some music from the White Lake Chamber Music Festival in the form of some of the great chamber music of Robert Schumann coming up in just a moment after a check of our weather forecast for Western Michigan, which calls for mostly clear skies tonight, overnight lows in the lower 70s, mostly sunny skies, and the forecast for Wednesday, highs in the low 90s with heat index readings of as high as 102 degrees. Sunny skies Thursday, highs in the low 90s, and mostly sunny Friday, a high near 90 degrees. Right now it's 91 degrees here at Blue Lake.
1: 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Former Pittsburgh Symphony resident conductor Lawrence Lowe conducts the orchestra and Mendelssohn Choir of Pittsburgh in all of your favorites from John Williams' iconic score, including the opening title and the Imperial March. I'm Jim Cunningham. 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

Some of the most magisterial and haunting music of the great Robert Schumann. That was the second movement of his great piano quintet, Schumann's Opus 44, I believe, and a performance there that came from last year's White Lake Chamber Music Festival. And we're glad to share that with you as we look forward to another great festival just about to start here in the White Lake area with a performance right here at Blue Lake Fine Arts Camp this Thursday. And that performance of that great quintet, Opus 44 by Schumann, the movement marked in Modo d'uno marcia, march-like, melancholy, profound music there that would be used famously by Ingmar Bergman as the main title music in his great film, Fanny and Alexander, some of you may remember. That featured violinists Eleanor Bartsch and Sang-mi Lee, pianist Kwang-ho Hwang, and cellist Marina Hoover from the 2025 White Lake Chamber Music Festival. And this is Foley Schuller, glad to have your company for classical music here on Blue Lake Public Radio for your Tuesday afternoon. We're going to stay with the White Lake Chamber Music Festival just a little longer with another performance from the 2025 festival. And just a reminder that the first concert of this year's festival, which is free to the public, is taking place right here on the campus of Blue Lake Fine Arts Camp this Thursday, July 16th at 7:30 p.m. at Blue Lake's Edith Blodgett Recital Hall. And that will kick off a whole festival of concerts, including six free 11 a.m. concerts at the Book Nook and Java Shop in Montague, 3 p.m. family concert on Sunday, July 19th, and evening concerts throughout the festival from the 16th running through the 25th. You can find out more, including a complete schedule, at whitelakemusic.org. And as we celebrate Quatre Juillet, the 14th of July, also known as Bastille Day, the great national holiday of France, we focus in on music of France on the program today, and we'll do so next with some more music from the White Lake Chamber Music Festival from last year. One of the highlights of the festival was the evening piano concert, and we're going to hear some music of Francis Poulenc drawn from that performance given by our pianist that we heard there in the Schumann as well, Kwang-ho Hwang, who will be featured here in music of Poulenc that grew out of evenings where he would sit at the piano and improvise various portraits of his friends. Edward Elgar wasn't the only one to do this, all based on a given theme. The variations that form the center of the piece were improvised at Nazelle, the region in central France, during country evenings wherein the composer played portraits for friends gathered around his piano. You can just imagine them there gathered at these evening soirees there with Francis Poulenc hosting. And he would title this work, in fact, Soirée de Nazelle, or Evenings in Nazelle. And we're going to hear this work next as we continue. Here's pianist Kwang-ho Hwang.

Some music there from the 2025 White Lake Chamber Music Festival. Music recorded on Thursday, July 24th of last year at St. James Lutheran Church. That was the evening piano concert, and one of the featured works was a delightful piece by Francis Poulenc, the suite called Soirée, Les Soirées de Nazelle. Or Evenings at Nazelle, which grew out of the composer's gatherings of friends at his place in central France, known as Nazelle, where they would just gather around Poulenc at the piano, and he would improvise themes and variations based on those various friends, a bit like Elgar's Enigma variations, but with them all right there. And those portraits of friends would form the basis of that. Evenings at Nazelle by Francis Poulenc, taking us to 3:44 on this Tuesday afternoon. And our pianist there, by the way, was Quang Hao Huang, who will be returning with several other of the artists from who have become something of regular performers at the White Lake Chamber Music Festival in recent festivals. Will be returning this Thursday to kick off the festival with a concert, a free concert, I might add, right here at Blue Lake Fine Arts Camp at Blodgett Recital Hall. This Thursday at 7:30 p.m., an evening chamber ensemble concert, including works of Schumann and Dvorak. That will kick off a wonderful week and a half of great music at the White Lake Chamber Music Festival around the White Lake area. You can find out more, including a complete schedule at whitelakemusic.org. This is Foley Schuller. Glad to have you along for classical music here on Blue Lake Public Radio. And in honor of the national holiday today, some more music of France, this time performed by the 12 cellists of the Berlin Philharmonic. And some more music of Francis Poulenc.

12 cellists of the Berlin Philharmonic, celebrating all things French there in honor of Bastille Day today. Two songs closely associated with the French liberation during and at the conclusion of the Nazi occupation in World War II, beginning with the final section, Liberté, from Francis Poulenc's great choral work, Figure Humaine, and closing with the song that gives its title to this recording, Fleur de Paris. This is Foley Schuller, glad to have you along for classical music here on Blue Lake Public Radio. We'll hear the National Anthem of France coming up in just a moment, but first, the National Anthem, at least unofficially speaking, of the region of Oaxaca in Mexico. This is music of José López Alves, his Canción Mixteca.

That was Nicanor Aragon on guitar there in one of the great works from the Mexican music tradition, the Canción Mixteca, composed in 1912 by López Alves, José López Alves, who wrote the melody in 1912, the lyrics in 1915, describing his feelings of homesickness for his home region of Oaxaca. After moving to Mexico City, becoming an anthem for both that region and Mexican cities living abroad who missed their homeland. And some music there in honor of legendary actor Harry Dean Stanton, 100th anniversary of whose birth is today, one of whose great, great performances and starring roles was in the classic film of Wim Wenders' Paris, Texas, where that song plays an important part and where Harry Dean Stanton's mysterious character sings that within the film and what has become widely associated with the actor. Taking us to 3:58, almost finished up for the afternoon, but not quite on this Bastille Day. Quatin Juillet, we need to end with a little flourish from the French musical tradition. And here to help is soprano Jessie Norman.

0: Soprano Jesse Norman there with the Paris Orchestra and the chorus of the Paris Orchestra, Semyon Beshkov conducting on this Bastille Day, the great French national holiday. We heard La Marseillaise, penned by Claude Joseph Roger de Lille, adopted by the French Republic in 1794 and made the permanent national anthem in 1879. And with that, we wrap up our classical music show for the afternoon. This is Foley Schuller. Thanks for joining in. Please stay tuned for news headlines. The time is 1 minute after four.
1: Live from NPR News, I'm Lakshmi Singh. Immigration and Customs Enforcement plans to pause vehicle stops deemed non-urgent. This after shootings days apart in Maine and Texas, where officials later said the men killed were unintended targets. Former Columbia University graduate student Mahmoud Khalil says he is suing the Trump administration for allegedly conspiring to detain him for months over his pro-Palestinian activism. Bahar Azmi is legal director of the Center for Constitutional Rights, which filed the suit on Khalil's behalf.
2: He is suing a series of private actors, including Heritage Foundation and federal government officials, for orchestrating a campaign to arrest and detain him simply for exercising his constitutional rights. And it's the same campaign that ensnared eight other people in order to repress and quell the student movements on campuses.
1: The Trump administration accuses Khalil and others of promoting anti-Semitism during campus protests last year and threatening U.S. foreign policy interests. In a statement today, the White House says Khalil obtained his student visa by willfully and intentionally failing to accurately report information relevant to his background. This hour, the U.S. resumes a naval blockade on Iran. NPR's Quil Lawrence reports Iranian and U.S. strikes seem to have intensified, weakening a ceasefire agreement.
3: A ceasefire paused the war in April, but Iran and the U.S. immediately disagreed on how a June Memorandum of Understanding dealt with shipping through the Strait of Hormuz, a key waterway for oil and other products worldwide. This week, President Trump ordered a resumption of the blockade on maritime traffic to and from Iran and stepped up missile attacks on Iranian targets. Iran, in turn, has been striking U.S. allies in the region and hitting tankers it says are violating Iran's claim of control over the strait. From April through June, the U.S.-enforced blockade allowed dozens of aid shipments through, but turned back 140 vessels and fired on nine that did not comply. Quil Lawrence, NPR News.
1: Court records show writer E. Jean Carroll has been paid over $5.6 million that a jury awarded in her sexual abuse and defamation lawsuit against President Trump. Records show the payment was made Monday from an account where it had been held in escrow since the 2023 verdict. As South Carolina's late Senator Lindsey Graham's family mourns the Republican's death, his younger sister Darlene Graham is committing to serve the remainder of her sibling's term.
4: The office on which you are about to enter, so help you God.
5: I do.
4: Congratulations.
5: Thank you.
4: God bless you.
1: Senator Chuck Grassley administering the oath, a simple, dignified, yet somber moment. 3 days after Darlene Graham lost her brother, who died of a tear to the aorta, he was 71 years old. This is NPR News. The Centers for Disease Control and Prevention is urging healthcare providers to test for the intestinal parasite Cyclospora in patients with diarrhea and other GI symptoms amid an unusually large outbreak. NPR's Allison Aubrey reports there are cases reported in 34 states.
6: The CDC has confirmed more than 1,600 cases and thousands more await confirmation across many states. The youngest person sickened with Cyclospora is 2 and the oldest is 95. More than 140 people have been hospitalized and antibiotics can treat this parasitic infection. Here's the CDC's Gwen Biggerstaff.
7: This is much, much higher than what we've seen last year or the year before.
6: Investigators say cases in four states, Michigan, Ohio, West Virginia, and Kentucky, appear to be connected and may share a common source. Prior outbreaks have been linked to lettuce and other fresh produce, but so far, the source of this outbreak is not known. Allison Aubrey, NPR News.
1: A drop in oil prices in June led to a sharp drop in inflation. NPR's Stephen Basaha reports on the latest government data.
8: Consumer prices in June were up 3.5% from a year earlier. Higher than the Federal Reserve wants, but lower than May's high. Prices in June were down 0.4% from a month earlier. The decrease primarily comes down to the main driving force behind inflation in recent months, energy prices. They fell 5.7% in June from a month earlier.
1: That's Stephen Pasaha reporting. That was before the latest uptick in fighting between the U.S. and Iran, though renewed attacks have pushed oil prices up in recent days. I'm Lakshmi Singh, NPR News.
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9: 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A very good Tuesday afternoon. It's 6 minutes past the 4 o'clock hour. My name is Matt Sumner, and thanks so much for joining me here today on the broadcast, on the dial, or streaming online at bluelakeradio.org. I hope you're all well today and staying cool and hydrated on this hot summer day. As we approach the midpoint of July, we do have a heat advisory in effect from now until 8 p.m. tomorrow, the 15th. And not much cooler tonight. Lows only about 75 degrees. And the day tomorrow, sunny and hot. 94 degrees, your high temperature with heat index values as high as 98 to 100 degrees. Thursday and Friday, sunny and hot conditions continue with temperatures in the low 90s. Next chance of rain may come Friday night and into the weekend, with temperatures holding in the upper 80s to low 90s. We also do have an air quality alert in effect due to wildfire smoke kind of intruding into the area from the north, so do limit any strenuous outdoor activities. Well, let's start music this hour with lively work from Wagner for Band. This is the Eastman Wind Ensemble performing Wagner's Good Friday music from Parsifal.

Frederick Fennell conducting the Eastmond Wind Ensemble with Richard Wagner's Good Friday music from Parsifal. 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Let's hear music now from Dmitri Shostakovich. This is The Tocsin from Symphony No. 11 in G minor, performed by the National Symphony Orchestra. Mstislav Rostropovich conducts.

Mstislav Rostropovich conducting the National Symphony Orchestra on Shostakovich's Symphony No. 11, The Tocsin. Let's listen now to Spanish composer Enrique Granados. Here's seven pieces based on a Spanish folk song with Douglas Riva performing solo piano to take us into the 5 o'clock hour here on Blue Lake Public Radio.

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1: Live from NPR News in Washington, I'm Janine Herbst. The Trump administration has instructed federal officers with Immigration and Customs Enforcement to suspend most vehicle stops around the country. As NPR's Meg Anderson reports, the change comes after ICE officers shot and killed two men in their cars, one in Texas and one in Maine, over the last week.
2: Maine Senator Angus King's office confirmed the policy shift to NPR, though it's still unclear what it will look like in practice. The change is temporary, but will continue until ICE officers receive more training on how to safely make a traffic stop. Jillian Snyder, a former police officer and lecturer at John Jay College, says the evidence suggests immigration officers do need that.
3: If you're looking at all these incidents that have been happening, they're all related to car stops.
2: She says immigration enforcement used to focus on targeted operations, looking for a specific person. Stopping people on the street, Snyder says, is an entirely different scenario. Meg Anderson, NPR News.
1: The sister of former Republican Senator Lindsey Graham has been sworn in, becoming the first woman to represent South Carolina in the U.S. Senate. Darlene Graham will finish the rest of her late brother's term, which expires in January. NPR's Sam Greenglass has more.
4: Graham was sworn in 3 days after her brother's unexpected death. The Graham siblings were especially close. Lindsey became Darlene's guardian after their parents died. He later adopted her so she could access his military benefits from serving as an Air Force lawyer. Senate Pro Tem Chuck Grassley of Iowa administered the oath of office.
5: Do you solemnly swear that you will support and defend the Constitution of the United States?
4: In a soft voice, Graham said she would. Graham is commissioner of the South Carolina Commission for the Blind. She has not said if she'll run in the August 11th Republican primary for a full term. Sam Greenglass, NPR News, Washington.
1: The number of pedestrians killed on U.S. roads has declined for the third year in a row. But as NPR's Joel Rose reports, fatalities are still well above pre-pandemic levels.
6: Drivers struck and killed just over 6,700 people last year, a drop of 7% from the year before, according to a report from the Governor's Highway Safety Association. California alone accounted for more than half of the drop. 2025 marked the third straight year that the number of pedestrian fatalities has declined since peaking in 2022. But last year's number is still 10% higher than the total from 2016. The report also looked at why and when pedestrians are killed and found some familiar patterns. SUVs, pickup trucks, and vans account for more than half of pedestrian deaths, and more than three-quarters of fatalities happen after dark. Joel Rose, NPR News, Washington.
1: Wall Street higher by the closing bell. 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In men's World Cup soccer, Spain beat France this hour 2-0 to advance to the finals. It's Spain's second trip to a World Cup final, and they will play the winner of the other semifinal game today between England and Argentina. That game takes place tomorrow. It's Bastille Day in France, where people are battling soaring temperatures that are putting limits on some celebrations. But President Emmanuel Macron still presided over his 10th and final military parade in Paris. NPR's Eleanor Beardsley reports this year's procession is meant to showcase unity with Ukraine and European allies.
7: Macron stood alone on the Place de la Concorde as the Republican Guard played the Marseillaise. Troops marched down the Champs-Élysées. Ukrainian soldiers were among them, while President Volodymyr Zelensky stood nearby. So did 25 other European leaders who met yesterday in Paris to pledge their solidarity with Ukraine as the war with Russia goes into its fifth year. Thousands of people lined the parade route despite the heat. The annual Bastille Day military parade marks the 1789 storming of the Bastille Fortress during the French Revolution. Eleanor Beardsley, NPR News, Paris.
1: The federal government is running a bigger deficit this year than it did last year. Federal tax collections are up this year, but federal spending is growing even faster. The Treasury Department says 9 months into the fiscal year, the government is more than $1.3 trillion in the red. I'm Janine Herbst, and you're listening to NPR News from Washington.
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0: This is Blue Lake Public Radio. My name is Matt Sumner, and a very good Tuesday afternoon to you. I hope you are all well and staying cool and hydrated. 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The festival string quartet and pianist Kwong Hao Hong will perform piano quintets by Schumann and Dvorak. That's Thursday, July 16th at 7:30 p.m. Details about the entire festival are at whitelakemusic.org. Invite you to stay with us here later in the broadcast today. Music performed by the White Lake Chamber Music Society with music from Beethoven. You're also invited to join us Saturday evening for a great concert, art show, and reception at Blue Lake Fine Arts Camp. Dr. Rafael Jimenez will lead the Blue Lake Festival Orchestra in the overture from Cavalleria Rusticana and Tchaikovsky's Symphony No. 4. Following the concert, stick around for a light dessert and the chance to view artwork by talented campers. No tickets are necessary. The evening is open to all. Hope to see you Saturday at 7:30 p.m. here at Blue Lake Fine Arts Camp.
9: It's music from Star Wars on this week's Pittsburgh Symphony Radio broadcast. Former Pittsburgh Symphony resident conductor Lawrence Lowe conducts the orchestra and Mendelssohn Choir of Pittsburgh and all of your favorites from John Williams' iconic score, including the opening title and the Imperial March. I'm Jim Cunningham. May the Force be with us for Pittsburgh Symphony Radio, made possible thanks to the Spanos Group of Raymond James from PRX.
0: 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We hope you join us. Well, let's start music this hour with Anton Reicha. We hear Peter Gulka conducting the Symphony Orchestra of Wuppertal on Overture in D major.

Overture in D Major, composed by Anton Reicha, performed by the Symphony Orchestra of Wuppertal, with Peter Gulka conducting. You're tuned in to listener-supported Blue Lake Public Radio this afternoon, where support comes from the Frederick Meyer Gardens and Sculpture Park, with Sunday Strings presented by Hill Island Financial. This week, the OLEA Ensemble presents Sounds of the Unspoken, music for violin, clarinet, and piano by Mio Khachaturian, and others. That's Sunday, July 19th at 2 p.m. The music is included with admission to the park. Details are online at meyergardens.org/strings. Well, let's take a journey over to the Carnegie Mellon Wind Ensemble in their performance of Andante from Serenade Opus 7, composed by the great Richard Strauss.

0: The beautiful Serenade Opus 7, the Andante Movement from Richard Strauss. We hear the Carnegie Mellon Wind Ensemble performing that work, and even though it may sound gorgeous to our ears, it was a work that later in life Strauss reflected very critically upon. He said, quote, "Double woodwinds are impossible against four horns," and claimed he was flawed in writing it, and that the whole work was described as nothing more than the respectable work of a music student. Yet it does offer a glimpse into the rich textures and pellucid wind writing that would characterize the composer's mature works. You're tuned in to listener-supported Blue Lake Public Radio this afternoon. I'm Matt Sumner. It's great to have your company here, as always, in the 4 to 7 hours. And we'll have more great selections coming up.
1: Chicago guitarist Andy Brown was mentored by Kyle Poole and learned from the recordings of George Van Epps, Joe Pass, and Lenny Bro. 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
0: And catch that broadcast this evening at 10 o'clock here on Blue Lake Public Radio. Here's the music of Ernest Chausson with the Trio Solisti performing his Trio in G Minor, Opus 3.

0: Violinist Maria Bachmann, cellist Alexis Piagelek, and pianist Adam Neyman, all forming the group known as Trio Solisti, performing Ernest Chausson's Trio in G minor, Opus 3, here on Blue Lake Public Radio, WBLU Grand Rapids at 88.9 FM, and WBLV Twin Lake and Muskegon at 90.3 FM, a service of Blue Lake Fine Arts Camp. 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
1: Live from NPR News in Washington, I'm Janine Herbst. In Iran, the U.S. resumed a naval blockade on the Strait of Hormuz today. NPR's Quill Lawrence reports Iranian and U.S. strikes seem to have intensified, weakening a ceasefire agreement.
2: A ceasefire paused the war in April, but Iran and the U.S. immediately disagreed on how a June Memorandum of Understanding dealt with shipping through the Strait of Hormuz, a key waterway for oil and other products worldwide. This week, President Trump ordered a resumption of the blockade on maritime traffic to and from Iran and stepped up missile attacks on Iranian targets. Iran, in turn, has been striking U.S. allies in the region and hitting tankers it says are violating Iran's claim of control over the strait. From April through June, the U.S.-enforced blockade allowed dozens of aid shipments through, but turned back 140 vessels and fired on 9 that did not comply. Quill Lawrence, NPR News.
1: Pro-Palestinian activist Mahmoud Khalil has filed a lawsuit alleging a, quote, public-private conspiracy to target critics of Israel. As NPR's Kat Lonsdorf reports, the suit claims that the federal government and several private groups work together to suppress supporters of a movement fueled by Israel's war on Hamas.
3: Khalil is a former Columbia University graduate student who gained prominence as a student activist protesting Israel and its actions against Palestinians in Gaza. He is a legal permanent resident and married to a U.S. citizen, but in March of 2025, he was arrested by ICE and detained, accused of stoking anti-Semitism contrary to U.S. foreign policy interests. The newly filed lawsuit alleges that officials in the Trump administration, the conservative think tank The Heritage Foundation, and two online surveillance groups coordinated to suppress his constitutional rights. The White House did not respond to NPR for comment on the lawsuit, but instead accused Khalil of obtaining a visa by, quote, fraud and misrepresentation. Khalil is facing deportation, a case that could end up before the U.S. Supreme Court. Kat Lonsdorf, NPR News, Washington.
1: After years of legal wrangling, writer E. Jean Carroll has received a $5.6 million payment in her civil case against President Trump. As NPR's Bill Chappell reports, Trump's been fighting against this moment since he first took office.
4: E. Jean Carroll sued President Trump after he denied her allegation that he sexually assaulted her in a department store dressing room some 30 years ago. In 2023, a federal jury in Manhattan awarded Carroll $5 million in damages after finding Trump liable for sexually abusing and defaming her. The award was tied up in a legal battle until last week, when the Supreme Court declined to hear Trump's appeal. A federal judge then ordered the president to pay Carroll, along with 3 years' worth of interest. An even bigger payment is looming in the dispute between Carroll and Trump, an $83 million award in a separate defamation case, which the president has also appealed. Bill Chappell, NPR News.
1: Wall Street higher by the closing bell, the Dow up 9 points. 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IBM has made a surprise announcement of preliminary quarterly earnings, and the market doesn't like it one bit. As NPR's John Ruich reports, the company's share price has cratered.
5: IBM is on track for its worst day ever on the stock market. At one point, its shares had lost more than a quarter of their value. This comes after the company pre-announced that second quarter earnings will fall well short of analysts' expectations. In a letter to investors, the company says its computing infrastructure revenue also came in worse than it expected. It cites a shift in the way customers spent money during the quarter, hoarding things like chips and disk drives as prices soar due to AI-related demand. IBM says it failed to close numerous large deals for mainframe computers as a result. Investors have been on edge about tech earnings amid unprecedented spending on AI. John Ruich, NPR News.
1: The airplane captain who famously landed a plane on the Hudson River in New York 17 years ago says he has Alzheimer's disease. 75-year-old Chelsea Sully Sullenberger says on his website he recently got the diagnosis and that it's in its early stages. And he says he hopes that by sharing the news, others will feel they can get help. In 2009, Sullenberger and co-pilot Jeff Skiles were flying a U.S. Airways plane when the engine hit a flock of Canadian geese and they pulled off an emergency water landing. All 155 people on board the plane survived. U.S. futures contracts are trading flat at this hour. I'm Janine Herbst, and you're listening to NPR News from Washington.
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0: And you're tuned in to Blue Lake Public Radio here this afternoon, where support comes from the River Country Chamber of Commerce, hosting the Newaygo County Gus Macker 3-on-3 basketball tournament, sponsored by Newaygo Insurance Agency. 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My name is Matt Sumner, and it's great to have your company here this afternoon on the dial or streaming online. I hope you're having a great afternoon. We start music this hour with Elgar, Edward Elgar, who's best known for his Pomp and Circumstance, but really should be known best for his small chamber works and orchestral works for solo instruments. We hear that now with the Cello Concerto in E minor, Opus 85. This performance by cellist Maria Kleigel, with the Royal Philharmonic Orchestra under the direction of Michael Halasch.

in impassioned work from Edward Elgar. That was the Cello Concerto in E Minor, Opus 85, performed by solo cellist Maria Kleigel in the Royal Philharmonic Orchestra, directed by Michael Halasch. And even the excitement and joy of the principal theme are broken by references to earlier themes in this concerto, and the mood of autumnal introspective melancholy makes this one of Elgar's greatest works. And at the end of the score, where Haydn might have written Deo gratias, Elgar wrote the words Finis, rest in peace, R.I.P., intentionally or not, signaling the concerto as the end of his creative life, and the end of a war, but also the end of an age. The Grand Rapids Symphony returns to Blue Lake for their annual benefit concert on Saturday, July 25th in the Blodgett Recital Hall. Duo Shen will lead a wonderful program of music beginning at 7 p.m. with favorites by Beethoven, Grieg, Prokofiev, and Dvorak, followed by a dessert reception. Tickets are available at bluelakeradio.org, or you can call us at 800-889-9258 to get your reservation. 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Hot and humid conditions will continue here for us in West Michigan. Heat advisory remains in effect with temperatures remaining in the low to mid-90s here for the next couple of days. Heat index values could approach 100 degrees at times. Not much relief at night, with nighttime lows only getting into the low to mid-70s. Our next chance of rain coming around Friday night and into the weekend, but only a 40 to 50% chance at best. We also have an air quality alert in effect for smoke filtering in from wildfires in Canada that have started off to our northwest. So please do take it easy and limit any strenuous outdoor activities, especially if you're particularly sensitive to respiratory ailments. Here's music from Frank Ticelli with San Antonio Dances. We'll hear Alamo Gardens and Tex-Mex on the Riverwalk with Jerry Junkin conducting the Dallas Wind Symphony.

Jerry Junkin conducting the Dallas Wind Symphony on Frank Ticelli's San Antonio Dances. Let's listen to music now, performed by the White Lake Music Society on Beethoven's Piano Trio in E-flat, Opus 1, Number 1. It's the Scherzo Movement. You can hear this year's White Lake Chamber Music Festival taking place July 16th through the 25th.

White Lake Chamber Music Society performing Beethoven's Piano Trio in E-flat. That was the Scherzo Movement. You can find more information about the festival coming up here in July at whitelakemusic.org. Leaving you today with music from Alexander Goedicke, this is the Trumpet Concert Etude performed by New York Philharmonic Principal Trumpeter Philip Smith and pianist Joseph Turin.

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1: Hello there, and welcome to Exploring Music. It's Bill McLaughlin here. We are knee-deep in our ongoing exploration of symphonic form. We started years ago with the music of Haydn and then went through Mozart and Beethoven all the way through Brahms, Tchaikovsky, Dvorak. And this week, we are listening to these wonderful big romantic symphonies written late in the 19th century by Anton Bruckner, Gustav Mahler, and Sir Edward Elgar. I thought we'd dive right in with Bruckner's Seventh Symphony. It's perhaps his most popular piece. And once again, Bruckner is recalling, in a way, the spirit, or at least, let's say, the ambiance of the opening of the Ninth Symphony of Beethoven. He has a kind of tremolando going on in the violins, very soft. And against that, a very long-lined melody, which starts out in horn and cello. It jumps over two octaves from that low B to the top B, and it just keeps right on going. I'll start it again. And here the horn drops out, the viola joins the cello. It just keeps going. Here the clarinet chimes in. It's rising. And now the top of the phrase.

all the way up to the dominant, this F sharp, and then the high strings joining. That is such long-limbed melodic writing. It just grows like a tree. Not like anyone else in the world. Anton Bruckner, who, remember, is a church organist. He grew up in a beautiful space, St. Florian's Abbey, near Linz in Upper Austria. And I always think of Bruckner's sound world encompassing two things. The Austrian countryside, to be sure, but then this magnificent sound space, which is a combination of Bruckner's imagination and the beautiful sound of the organ in that church. Let's listen to the first movement of the E major symphony, Symphony No. 7. This is Herbert von Karajan conducting the Berlin Philharmonic.

0: First movement of Anton Bruckner's Symphony No. 7 in E major. That was Herbert von Karajan leading the Berlin Philharmonic. Listening to that performance, I have to remark that the brass writing, which figures so prominently in the big sections in Bruckner's orchestral writing, the fortissimo sections, presents a special challenge for American orchestras, because our brass players, as phenomenally gifted and virtuosic as they are, and as I suppose I can include myself at one time, we tend to be brought up with a slightly brighter sound than will fit into the color texture of Bruckner. And so I was glad to hear this performance by the Berlin Philharmonic. For my money, the Vienna Philharmonic may produce perhaps even a more mellow sound than their Berliner counterparts. You're tuned into Exploring Music. We are exploring the music of Bruckner, Mahler, and Elgar all week long. Drop us a line and let us know how you like the show. You can write to us via our website, exploringmusic.org.
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0: Bruckner started the Seventh Symphony in 1881. He worked on it for a little over 2 years, and about halfway through that long process, he got word Richard Wagner was in very poor health. Here's a letter. It's marked January 1883. He's writing to Felix Mottl, who's an important conductor at the time. Bruckner writes, "One day I came home and felt very sad. The thought had crossed my mind that before long the master would die. And just then, the C-sharp minor theme of the Adagio came to me.

And in the orchestra, it's even more remarkable because Bruckner uses a quartet of Wagner tubas. These are instruments which Wagner insisted on having invented for him for the Ring of the Nibelungen operas. And it's plain that by choosing that dark brass color of these Wagner tubas, Bruckner conceives of this piece as a memorial. In fact, Wagner did die on February 13th of 1883, and there's a spot where the tubans play alone. And Bruckner marks into the score mourning music for the most blessed master. Once again, let's call upon Herbert von Karajan and the Berlin Philharmonic. This movement is titled in the score, number 2, Andante, which is a sort of walking tempo. In German, Bruckner writes, sehr feierlich und sehr langsam, which is very solemn and very slowly.

Morning music for the Most Blessed Master. We just heard the second movement, the Andante, performed by the Berlin Philharmonic under Herbert von Karajan. We've been in C-sharp minor and around E major, and it finally moves to C major. It's a brilliant clear key, and there's a spectacular cymbal crash. We hear the sound of the triangle, and the timpani is rolling away. And when I look in my score, none of those instruments are in the score. They were added. Probably, we think, by the 29-year-old conductor Arthur Nikisch, who talked Bruckner into accepting it. And Bruckner said, well, actually, it delights us wildly. Hope you were delighted with that performance. I was very glad to hear Karajan include it. Bruckner is a classical composer, writing at the height of the Romantic period. Why is he classical? He's writing in the symphonic form, which is a classical form. It is the form of Haydn, Mozart, Schubert, Beethoven. They were all classical composers, no matter when they lived. And there's a wonderful sense in which the greatest of Bruckner's music seems, I'm going to use the word impersonal, and I suppose I better explain myself. The music touches us deeply. It is very personal in that sense, but it may be about the Austrian countryside. It could be about Bruckner and God, but these symphonies are not about Anton Bruckner. And that's very different from our next great symphonist, Gustav Mahler, whose work is intensely autobiographical. Let's listen to an early song of Gustav Mahler, which got turned into a symphonic movement. This is the baritone Håkan Hagegård singing Ging heut Morgen übers Feld.

Ging heut Morgen Uberfeld, one of the Wayfarer songs of Gustav Mahler. That was Håkan Hagagård with Kurt Mazur conducting the New York Philharmonic. He turned that song into the basis of his first symphony. The Mahler First Symphony is built upon the interval of the perfect fourth. He opens with a lot of A's. He tells us this is the world sleeping through winter, about to wake up to spring. And we hear all of these perfect fourths. You'll hear that again and again. That also happens to be the first two notes of Ging heut Morgen Uberfeld. And not only that, but a good cuckoo song too. Once again, Kurt Mazur and the New York Philharmonic. We'll only get about the first 5 minutes of this, but you'll hear the opening. This is nature opening up after a long winter sleep. Spring without end. First Symphony of Gustav Mahler.

we are trying to cover a tremendous body of work, big, big pieces from the late 19th century. So that's just the opening of Mahler's First Symphony. More Mahler tomorrow. We're starting with the Second Symphony, The Resurrection, and we're marching our way through, covering as much as we can, all the way to the final 10th Symphony, which he left unfinished. Very touching music from the end of his life. 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Our production assistants are Ella Pinsloop, Eric Opland, Adela Skoronsky, and Weston Williams. Rebecca Neistat is the WFMT production and syndication manager. 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I'm Bill McLaughlin. 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
2: Violinist Augustin Hadelich joins the West German Radio Orchestra in Cologne for the first violin concerto by Shostakovich, music brimming with gripping emotion. And Dima Slobodenyuk leads the orchestra in music of Sibelius, including his Symphony No. 2. I'm Jan Weller. That's next in our European Concert Series. I hope you'll be listening.
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0: Name that pianist. And who told you it's the scherzo? Time's up. It was Eric Wolfgang Korngold playing his own symphony. You'll hear the Pittsburgh Symphony play it in about an hour on Pittsburgh Symphony Radio. And we'll take a spin with Hana Ishizaki. Her new piece is called Spin. Emmanuel Ax plays Mozart. There's a Viennese link that ties it all together. Jim Cunningham at the wheel. Fasten your safety harness. Manfred Honeck puts the pedal to the metal. 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Member New York Stock Exchange, SIPIC. The musicians of the Pittsburgh Symphony Orchestra also support this program. Hana Ishizaki was born in Pittsburgh in 2000. She became the youngest woman ever to have a premiere with the Pittsburgh Symphony in 2017. Hana joined the music director of the orchestra on stage to introduce her new music.
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